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0: The Supreme Court also today allowed states to ban transgender athletes from joining women's and girls' teams. On the issue itself, do you think the court was right?
1: I think that we ought to be protecting trans kids. Those trans kids, you know, I'm sure you've seen the statistics that depression and other mental health challenges are following these kids because of the way they're being treated in some communities.
2: The billionaire governor, Pritzker, J.B., what did I hear somebody call him the other day? J.B. Back Ribs, I think J.B. Back Ribs. He's rather portly, Portly is a word that always made me laugh when I was a kid, and it still makes me laugh today, which is kind of fun. Well, welcome back for hour number three. The communists are taking over the Democrat Party. The Democratic Socialist America, one of the leaders of Democratic Socialist America, proudly declares that what they want, what their goal is communism, because that's what their goal is. What Lenin said the goal of socialism was, you know. Vladimir Ilyich Ulyanov, also known as Lenin, the Bolshevik revolutionary, said the goal of socialism is communism. The Democratic Socialists of America, who are not democratic at all, they too are declaring that communism is the goal, And we're going to get back to the communists. There have been elections. Yesterday was Tuesday. There were elections. The Democrats are electing people that call themselves socialists all over the country, and I think they're advocating civil war in the United States of America once again, as they did a long time ago. They can't get over things that happened centuries ago, except all the things they themselves did, their own party did. But it is mailbag day, of course, because it's Wednesday, and I don't know where Hillary Clinton is, but she's not at home today. She's got to get out of the house because Humpty Dumpty. But never mind all that. Let's get to the mailbag and the mailbag questions, which I have in front of me now. And let me begin with Dexter. Dexter, there's a TV show called Dexter, isn't there? What's that about? That's that guy. Dexter asks for question number one. What should be the punishment for rewriting American history from the bench? I got to tell you, Dexter, American history is being rewritten all over the place primarily by the Democrat Party. I think that you, Dexter, might be talking about the Supreme Court yesterday and the birthright citizenship matter. And it is that was a the waters were quite muddied on that one with the decision and who voted for which and whose side you were on and all that good stuff. But it is, I mean, I'll give at least the conservative justices enough credit to take what I expect from them, which is to intellectually analyze the facts of the case and apply the Constitution, the Bill of Rights, and the law, render their verdicts based on that. Now, I believe it was Brett Kavanaugh yesterday in what he wrote up said that, and it's funny because before anybody saw that while I was on the air yesterday, I said, well, this has happened in the court, and it's the interpretation of the Supreme Court that this is what the 14th Amendment says, and I'm going to take them at their word, but I do want to see lively, I was going to say heated, but I stopped myself, political debate on these very important issues, and what Brett Kavanaugh suggested and what he wrote in his documentation is that he'd like to see Congress that maybe, and not that he'd like to see, but that it would be appropriate for Congress to take up this matter, a hot political issue, and the debate over, you know, under the jurisdiction thereof and the 14th Amendment and so on. I'd like to see, you know, and look, there are Democrats, I've got to say, there are so many Democrats that rewrite history quite constantly, and they do it on everything pretty much, just extraordinary. Now, the birthright citizenship was an interesting split, and we could spend hours on this, of course, but the majority, which upheld birthright citizenship for any illegal alien that falls down across the border and pops out a puppy, that kid is a U.S. citizen, and the Chinese communists flying people in to win U.S. citizenship by buying it, and that's what's happening. John Roberts, Chief Justice of the United States, Amy Coney Barrett, and Sonia Sotomayor cited as just completely crazy with Brett Kavanaugh and John Roberts. You got Kagan Jackson, you got, you know, Ketanji Brown Jackson, and Sonia Sotomayor all in the majority with John Roberts and Brett Kavanaugh. Brett Kavanaugh saying that, you know, obviously it's a hotly debated political matter, and he suggested that maybe Congress should take it up. Would we have to amend the Constitution? Maybe, but probably not, and according to many. Now, and on the other side of this was Justice Clarence Thomas, Justice Sam Alito, and Justice Neil Gorsuch. And the suggestion has been made, even in the writings yesterday, that maybe the Congress should take that up. Now, I've got to say that there are so many Democrat nominees to the bench from the Supreme Court on down, and people that Democrats have put on lower courts. All courts are lower than the Supreme Court, of course, but the there are a lot of Democrat judges, and we cite it all the time here. The New York Times doesn't, CNN doesn't, ABC News doesn't, but it's so obvious when you get an Obama judge and a Biden judge, even a Bill Clinton appointed judge to the federal bench, that you're always going to get the verdict that the Democrat Party wants, essentially 100% of the time. It's quite extraordinary. And on the Supreme Court, you can always depend on the three lefties, although there was one kink in that one yesterday. A kink. the Democrat nominees to the bench always, it's pretty much a universal truth, go with whatever the Democrat Party wants. And they're rewriting history all the time and denying the history of the Democrat Party and beyond. But punishment, I'm not much of a punishment guy, except when it comes to commies and so on. But I trust the judiciary, and I'm disappointed sometimes, but I trust the judiciary and certainly the Supreme Court to, at least on balance. And it's not about what I want or, you know, whether what they decide agrees with my already existing view on any particular topic. But the Supreme Court is an amazing institution, just an extraordinary institution. And just as Clarence Thomas yesterday was in fuego, I don't want to spend all of my time on question number one from the mailbag, so I've got to move on. But what should be the punishment for rewriting American history? It should be exposed, and the truth about American history should be told. And Democrat judges who always go with whatever the Democrat Party wants from the bench, they should be called out and exposed as charlatans and frauds. And we should take away their Lucite blocks that they've received as awards, you know. Amazing stuff. But thank you, Dexter. And that is really an hours-long discussion. But it's a great question. Great question. Let me go to the next question from the mailbag from William. William, who says, what World War XI airplanes have you flown? What World War XI airplanes have you flown? What could William be talking about? Oh, that's right. He's talking about Ilhan Omar, who's a Democrat, member of Congress, who famously not long ago, while reading about World War II, saw World War II and the dim-witted Democrat Ilhan Omar, a criminal from way back, said this.
3: World War XI.
2: Ah, yes, from World War XI. Getting ready for World War XI. But William asked, what World War XI airplanes have you flown? And he said, then he parenthetically puts, there was a crying, laughing emoji. There was an emoji. And I've been very fortunate as a man, a heterosexual man, who loves airplanes that can pull G's and break the sound barrier and all that good stuff. In my previous life, my previous iteration covering the Pentagon for a network that used to be a cable news network, and I got to my first tactical. Now, I mean, I got to fly planes on and off of aircraft carriers, and I'm just talking about C-2 CODs now, the carrier onboard delivery system. A great fun experience. You face backward in the COD when you land on an aircraft carrier and when you take off from an aircraft carrier. And you might do a corkscrew landing as you come into the ship hot, and then you do a couple of quick circles as you descend very quickly to the deck of the airplane, and to the deck of the aircraft carrier. And when the airplane hits, it's on a C2 COD. Now, this is, I'm starting slow here. But even that is so much fun, and taking off in a COD from an aircraft carrier is so much fun. It's just so great. And you're facing backward, and you get into crash position for takeoff, and that's a ton of fun all by itself. The first tactical airplane I got to fly was an F-16, U.S. Air Force F-16 Fighting Falcon, with flying with the 69th Fighter Squadron, the Werewolves, flying out of Moody Air Force Base in South Georgia. And Gary Bell, the super fighter pilot that we went out with the night before, had good fun, food, drink, all kinds of stuff, breakfast, and then up in the F-16 to go flying. And I got to fly the hell out of that airplane, you know, take the controls of an F-16, very comfortable, very easy plane to fly, pulling loops at 7.5 G's and parallel to the ground, doing circles, 7.5 G's, and doing everything I could to rip the wings off the airplane. And the great pilot, Gary Bell, is call sign Tinker Bell, you know, and just a great guy. We got to fly the hell out of that airplane. That was still, to this day, one of the greatest days of my life, one of the coolest things ever. You know, my father was a Navy fighter pilot in World War II, for no jets, of course, but a Hellcat, a single-engine Hellcat. And I'd always wanted to fly on and off of aircraft carriers, but I got to do the F-16 off the ground and about 3 hours in the air, and about 45 minutes of stick time, doing everything I could to rip the wings off the plane. And that was just so great. It was unbelievable. When I landed and the canopy opened, I stood up and said, "Bring on the Barbie twins." The Barbie twins were very big then. And then I got to fly an F-18 Hornet out of Patuxent River in Maryland, the Navy's flight test center for aircraft. And they were flight testing the new Super Hornet. So I got to go up with a 3-star Admiral. Dennis McGinn, was in the Super Hornet, and I was in the D model of the Hornet. And we got to go up and fly around each other and do loops and do fun stuff. I ripped up the F-16 a lot more, and that was great. Yeah, I still need to find Tinkerbell and buy him dinner, his whole family, I think, because that was such great stuff. And then I got to do an A-6 Intruder off the deck of the Enterprise, the USS Enterprise, the aircraft carrier. Three cats and three traps, as they say. Three catapults off the front of the ship and three traps when you come back. It's good to have an even number of cats and traps, catapults and traps. So I did the A-6 Intruder off the Enterprise. I also got to drive the Enterprise, take the helm of the Enterprise, and that was fun. That was great. And I didn't get to pilot, but I got to fly in a B-17, the Aluminum Overcast is its name. World War II B-17, got to fly around in that. I love my airplanes. My best girl and I did a hot air balloon out in California. We crashed to the ground, tipped over. Everybody got thrown out of the basket and stuff. That was fun. But that's not a cool fighter plane. What World War XI airplanes have you flown? Yeah, I love flying anything, honestly. Just great stuff. Fun question, William. Mad Monk asks, he says, "What's your biggest fear that America will become if the Democrats take full power in D.C. again?" Well, Michael Pierce and I were talking about this one earlier, Mad Monk, and we were reminded of a Barack Obama line. Do you remember this Barack Obama line?
4: "We are 5 days away from fundamentally transforming the United States of America."
2: And the crowd went wild. Today, yeah, we want a fun... You know, my concern is they're here to destroy the world, starting with the United States of America. And look, they want to make us unrecognizable as the United States of America. All right, I have two more questions coming up. We got to take a break here, but I've got two more questions that I want to share with you. They're coming right up. And we remain at 888-630-9625. Two more mailbag questions coming right up, and then more crazy news.
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0: Buck asks, how much has your life improved since leaving the added daily hours at Newsmax? Like on a 1 to 10 scale. I've got to say that I'm so happy. My best girl and I are both so happy, and my family, my brothers and son, that I'm, you know, I was working 5 a.m. to 7 p.m. 5 days a week, and then I'd start working on the radio show for the next morning. And I had fun doing the Newsmax show, don't get me wrong. There are a lot of things to say about it, but I still had fun anyway. And my life is so much better because my doing my radio show and then, you know, starting my day after the radio show has been a heavenly way of living for like 2 decades now. And I screwed it up by going to work in TV also. But hey, I'll say it's a plus 8. I don't want to exaggerate, plus, you know, 10, but I'll say a plus 8 because the schedule is so much better. It's just great. And it really is. I breathe differently. I sleep differently. We eat differently. We, you know, go out and I can do things like get a haircut and things like that. It makes all the difference in the world. I can go to the grocery store. It's great. Yeah, thank you. That's a big difference. Very positive. And Harrison, our final question. Harrison asks, Republicans love America. Democrats hate America. That's true in a nutshell. World Cup visitors have been showering America with praise. Entirely true, 100% true. Is the GOP smart enough, that's always a tough question to do anything, to use these clips in midterm advertising to show the dichotomy between parties? Because I sure doubt it. Harrison, I'm with you. I sure doubt it, too. The you know, it's always been, since I was a kid, the evil party, the Democrats, and the stupid party, the Republicans. And it continues to be true. And I got to tell you, Harrison, you and I should create a firm and charge the Republicans on Capitol Hill millions and millions of dollars to help them with what they ought to be saying and ought to be doing, because they're just not good at politics. I keep saying this. They're not good at politics, and they're not good at media either. Not good at media either. But are they smart enough? No, you're right. I mean, we should be working on the Republicans on the Hill and elsewhere should be working on getting documentary films made about the, you know, 1 hour. You could do 2 hour films about all of the, not just Euros, but people from all over the world coming into the United States for the soccer games and the amazing experiences they're having and how much they love the people they meet, the places they go. They love air conditioning.
1: I just want to experience what it's going to feel like to actually walk into the stadium, to feel the air conditions. Oh, this is glorious. Absolutely glorious. It's like stepping into a fridge. Living the dream. I can feel myself rapidly cooling down. Oh, this is what dreams are made of.
0: They love the fact that we don't smell like Frenchmen. They love us.
2: 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And it is one thing and one thing only, air conditioning. It is the greatest thing I have ever experienced. It is hotter than Satan's butt crack out here. But what makes it bearable is the air conditioning.
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0: When I look at Mailot's victory, when I look at the election results in New York City that made Zohran Mamdani the mayor of that city, when I look at recent primary victories in New Jersey, Montana, Ohio, Pennsylvania, California, rural areas, urban areas, when I look at the huge turnouts for our Fight Oligarchy rallies and No King events, I mean, millions of people all over the country coming out to these events across the country. When I look at public support for trade unions at an all-time high, I believe that it may just be possible that this country is on the verge of the political revolution we have fought for such a long time.
1: All right, now we have returned once again. It's I played a little mini version. I plan on playing this for years to come. The Democratic Socialists of America. His name is David Jenkins, and he's a big committee. The communists all love lots of committees, and they put everybody on committees, and then you're self-important. And
2: people are just, they're not focusing on the political back and forth and titles. They're focusing on who's focused on me. And the candidates that are doing that, I think, find themselves to be successful.
3: Some of those candidates who find themselves successful have been Democratic Socialists. We saw that in New York, saw it in Colorado. Do you think the Democrats should do a better job of embracing those types of candidates into the party?
2: I think Democrats would be doing themselves a disservice by saying who does not belong.
1: The Democratic Socialists are winning primaries all over the place in Colorado and in California. They're winning in New York. Socialists are winning everywhere, and they tell you what they want. In fact, this Democratic Socialist of America guy, David Jenkins, summed it up like this.
4: Our goal is liberation. Our goal is communism.
1: Our goal is because communism is so liberating. Communism is not liberation. It's the opposite of liberation. People have had to be liberated from communism.

0: all over the world, and we're still hoping to liberate millions more. They are trying to bring communism under the umbrella of democratic socialism. It's not democratic. It's socialism, and socialism is anti-democratic. Just amazing stuff. And that's where the party is headed. There is no doubt about it.
1: Well, Democrats are going off the rails. They're not even focused. What matters to people is affordability. And Democrats right now are focused on two things. They're focused on anti-Semitism and socialism.
2: That's not all Democrats.
1: Not all, but that's where the energy in the party is. When you look at the two candidates that got elected in the last week, one of them talks about that firebombing in Colorado was not anti-Semitic. I mean, would not acknowledge that when it was a firebombing of people holding a vigil for hostages in Hamas, by Hamas. Another candidate in New York, which has been well documented, was at a October 8th rally, a pro-Hamas, pro-Palestinian rally. This is ridiculous, and they're both running on anti-American, not socialistic, let's abolish ICE, let's abolish prisons, let's abolish everything. Let's abolish the police. It's insane. And the Republicans are going to tar them with this. This is the problem. Even though they are a small sector of the party, this is right now, every Republican strategist is salivating on what these people have said in the past. And they're going to wallpaper it with it. And the Democrats are going down a bad path. They're electing these Democratic Socialists. It's a disaster. No matter what you think of it, wherever your politics are, it's bad strategy.
0: Then, you know, yesterday we had the Supreme Court was busy. May remember that Joe Biden nominated a woman, allegedly, named Ketanji Brown Jackson. She doesn't know if she's a woman or not. Justice Ketanji Brown Jackson, you know, she was involved in a very important decision at the Supreme Court yesterday about men stealing from women in women's sports and high school and grammar school and college and beyond in professional sports. She wants men to be allowed to compete as women. But you got to keep in mind that this is the, and really I think this, from her confirmation hearing on Capitol Hill, this should require her to recuse herself from any cases having to do with gender.
3: Can you provide a definition for the word woman?
4: Can I provide a definition?
3: Mm-hmm.
4: No, I can't.
3: You can't?
4: This context.
3: So
4: I'm not a biologist.
0: I'm not a biologist. Can you imagine being that stupid? And she's a woman. She has ovaries and all of those things that go with that. And she, well, I don't know. And she laughs sort of, well, you know, I went to all the best schools. And I have no idea. The most fundamental things on earth are a complete mystery to me because she's a lefty. Adam Schiffless is a lefty, too, and a psychopathological liar. He's been lying for as long as we've known him. Here is Adam Schiffless. He went on CNN being fluffed there by a guy that I had never heard of before. His name is Elix. His first name is Elix, like Felix without the F, or Alex, but with an E. Elix Michelson is the alleged anchorman. He's a fake anchorman on CNN. They're terrified they might be taken over by somebody that wants to do news. They're horrified. They've turned the executive's office in New York. The couch in there is the psychiatrist's couch because everybody's going in there to cry. Oh, no, news people might take over. But here's Adam Schiffless with CNN's Fenker, Elix Michelson, talking about this crazy communist that won one of the primary races in New York, and we can expect her to be in the House of Representatives in no time. The Democrats are electing the Politburo, the Soviet Union. They are the Communist Party living among us. Adam Schiffless with someone allegedly named Elix Michelson.
5: We've heard about Daria Lisa Avila Chevalier, who is a Democratic Socialist who won. Some of her tweets have come to light, some of her older tweets, since deleted a Twitter account where she has sympathetic references to communism, talks about a Marxist ideology, talks about seizing the means of production, abolish police, prisons and borders, wiping her hands on a U.S. flag. She now says, quote, I have grown considerably in the years since these tweets, and I'm focused on our community and our community's future, which is not exactly disowning the comments. What do you make of these comments and the fact that this is a growing brand of the Democratic Party?
6: Well, I wouldn't say that those comments are reflective of a growing brand in the party.
0: Well, you're a lying Sacagawea. Oh, that would be if I were there in Elix Michelson's Lion Saga Drew, and I would point at him, just point and point and point, because, you know, like the WNBA, give her the that thing, because that's fun. But hang on. Say, well, I wouldn't say that's the brand. No, that is a growing brand. That is the Democrat Party. These are the people taking over. These are the stars of the Democrat Party. And they are the people that the likes of Hakeem Jeffries, he's freaking out because they're going to target him next and dethrone him. God, these jobs must be great jobs. Look what it does to people's brains. So naturally, Adam Schiff lied. Oh, I don't think that doesn't represent the brand. I almost said disgusting. You know, have you noticed the word disgusting is overused these days? It's a very commonly used word, disgusting. Everybody likes to say it's disgusting. And, you know, very often it's true, of course, but never mind that. So here's Adam Schiffless responding to Elix.
6: I understand that she's advocated closing all prisons, defunding police departments, opening borders. None of those views are within the mainstream of the Democratic Party.
0: That is a lie.
6: Now, what went on in her...
2: She's probably going to be a member of Congress, though.
6: She will, at this point, having won the primary, probably be a member of Congress. That doesn't mean that she's reflective of the whole party.
0: You guys are the ones being squeezed out, and you're being replaced with complete Bolshevik Soviet communists. She wants to close prisons and defund police. Those aren't the views of the Democrat. Those are only the views of the Democrat Party. There is nobody in the Republican Party anywhere, not a Republican voting bus driver in Omaha, who goes along with any of this stuff. It is 100% on the Democrat Party. And he, a filthy snake that he is, Adam Schiffless, just lies shamelessly. Oh, she doesn't represent the mainstream. That is just a shameless lie. But Elix isn't there to correct. Here is Adam Schiffless being fluffed on CNN.
6: You also saw some very centrist wins in primaries. Centrist win in Iowa in the primary. We had centrist win in the governor's races in New Jersey and Virginia. All that's to say, it's hard to extrapolate from one campaign or even three in New York City and say this is a nationwide trend. But I will say this, it is reflective, among other things, of the power of Mamdani, of Mayor Mamdani. I think he is incredibly charismatic leader.
0: He wants
6: I think
0: to date
6: he
0: him.
6: Is inspiring New Yorkers and winning people over and has enormous clout in New York. There was a lot of fear when AOC first ran for office that she was going to be this dangerous influence. She's been a great member of Congress. She's been articulate. Forceful and made a profound case for change.
0: Right.
6: So I'm not afraid of new members or new ideas in the party. I welcome it.
0: He says this is not the mainstream of the Democrat Party. And then he goes right to praising Kwame Mamdani, right? It's amazing. And it's like, oh, yeah, no, that's not the mainstream. And then he cites another Democrat Socialist of America who's a filthy communist, right? And I like to use his middle name, too, Kwame Mamdani. And a commie, an anti-Semite, an anti-American, anti-capitalist, here to destroy the world. Billionaires fleeing New York City like it's on fire, and it may be on fire soon. Just amazing and appalling stuff. And he cites AOC, who is another socialist who goes around being bushy-tailed and perky. Speaking of which, I know it's totally unrelated, today is Canada Day. Michael, where do they celebrate Canada Day? Oh, in Canada. They celebrate in Canada. It's like it's the 1st of July. They've just been ripping us off forever, trying to be more like us. We have the 4th of July. They have the 1st of July. And you know what they do? Fireworks. They do fireworks on the 1st of July because it's Canada Day, and it's a federal holiday, and they're very excited. But it's Canada, and they should have a beer and play a little hockey and do some stand-up comedy because, you know, Got that going. But he says, oh, it's not the mainstream. The newspapers today all over the place, the socialists are winning primaries all over the country, and the Democrat Party is being taken over by the socialists, and Adam Schiffless is a psychopath and a pathological liar. Just amazing. Speaking of the bushy-tailed Alexandria Ocasio-Cortez, a reporter encountered Alexandria Ocasio-Cortez in front of the Capitol yesterday and said, hey, you know, J.D. Vance, Vice President of the United States, United States Marine, served in Iraq, proud American. J.D. Vance said that it looks like AOC is going to be in the running for President of the United States under the Democrat Party, the Socialist Party, the Communist Party. They might want to have the bushy-tailed pool girl as the bartender in the White House, and it sounded like this with AOC.
2: Judy Vance just said in an interview that he thinks you are going to be the leading Democratic candidate for president in 2028. What's your response to that?
7: I mean,
0: what do you mean?
7: You know.
0: I do? What do I know?
7: I hope he is. That's what I'll say.
2: That he's a Republican nominee?
7: Yeah.
0: Yes, she has the brain of a five-year-old. That says she should still be a bad bartender in New York. Just amazing stuff. Sandy Cortez, as she was known in high school, in a beautiful high school. I went and looked on Google Earth at her high school. Just one of the most beautiful high schools in the country. Lived in a neighborhood with tree-lined streets everywhere. And she pretends she's from the Bronx. She's a liar. So J.D. Vance said, thinks you're going to be one of the Democrats' leading candidates. Well, I don't know what I've been hemming and hawing and falling down a flight of stairs. And I sure hope he's the Republican candidate because she wants to run against him because she wants to date him. What's on with that? Amazing. And she wasn't done yet because she likes to talk, even though she doesn't know what she's talking about. And she hopes J.D. Vance is the, well, J.D. Vance would be a great presidential nominee, and so would Marco Rubio, and either one of them would be a great president. And AOC, I don't think she'd even be a good bartender, and she's not done yet. AOC.
8: Millennials and Gen Z combined for the first time are eclipsing the number of baby boomers at the polls. And so I think some of this is also generational. I think young people overall feel a tremendous amount of betrayal about the world that we live in. I think that, again, it's not to speak on any one case, because the reality is that that doesn't mean that every incumbent is a part of that.
0: What? Completely incoherent, doesn't mean anything. Crazy. And she mentioned Gen Z, and the polls show that Gen Z much more likely to love socialism because the Democrats have been raising Americans on a steady diet of anti-capitalist, anti-American, pro-socialist. They've been taking over institutions forever. Yeah, young people feeling betrayed. What they feel betrayed. And this is, I actually read, there was a study earlier, young people feeling betrayed by capitalism or something. Is that what it is, by capitalism? Just extraordinary. I know it's because the ridiculous people at NBC Fake News, they got an anchorman named Craig Melvin, and this is a funny one, I've got to say. They're going to start talking about the Supreme Court deciding against, what the Supreme Court decided is that states that ban males from competing against females in sport may continue to ban males from competing as females in sport because males aren't females, and Clarence Thomas laid it out very beautifully. Here is NBC Fake News Craig Melvin. Listen, a trigger warning, because he's warning the audience, we're about to say biological males and biological females, and we know that you might freak out about that.
9: Just a quick note here. The terms that we're using here during our reporting, biological male, biological female, the High Court put those terms in quotations in their decision and their dissent. But just so you know, we're using those terms from the decision itself, biological male, biological female.
0: They're apologizing. The anchorman on a network TV show is apologizing. Isn't that amazing? The Democrats like Ketanji Brown Jackson talking about sex assigned at birth. That's your sex. That's your gender. Just amazing and appalling stuff here. Justice Clarence Thomas summed it up very succinctly. He said, in his opinion, men and boys with gender dysphoria are not women or girls, even if they believe they are. Sex is an immutable biological characteristic. But the Democrats are science deniers. These people, they're a danger to civilization. They're the left. They've abandoned science, biology, history, language, art, sport. They're from another planet. Not a planet that you want to go to.
10: There are many more than two biological sexes. In fact, there are six.

0: The Democrat Party is really, they're nuts. Left-wing reporter, former Washington Post, Jim Vandehei, MS-13, DNC and all that. He's got a Twitter account. He hasn't been banned. Said, if you had to bet who will have the energy organization, new ideas, and star power for 2028 Democrats, it's not close. Socialists, he says. The Sanders mom, Donnie AOC wing, is swarming the Democrat Party. Been playing Democrats lying to you about that today. And Dem leaders will gradually, vanquishly, do what establishment ours did with Trump. Acquiesce. Now, first of all, you're abusing the English language royally there. Ben Shapiro responded, Democrats will surrender, but they're not surrendering to something new. They're surrendering to something as old as Cain and Abel, the seduction of envy and the drive for power. Do we have time? I don't know if we have time. Let's go, if we can. Member of the Village People, Victor Willis, who died yesterday at 75.
1: Well, I decided to allow the president-elect's continued use of YMCA because he seemed to be bringing so much joy to the American people with his use of YMCA.
0: He was in favor of Trump using YMCA by the Village People.

0: Throughout this process, I have been reminded of the words of the Austrian economist, Friedrich Hayek. If socialists understood economics, they wouldn't be socialists. These past months have shown us anything. It is that socialists not only understand economics, just as well as the capitalists who came before, but that we can solve their years of mismanagement through an embrace of our principles.
1: Yes, because if you make a lie so big, just so gigantic, so huge, maybe no one would dare to not believe it. Socialists and economics. Now they're going to make everything better. Really, this is going to be great for you. You're going to love this. They're Bolsheviks. They're socialists. They're communists. They're saying it out loud. They're taking over the Democratic Party. They've got plans for the United States. I don't think you'll like their plans. These people, they're really something. They got this, Chevalier. You got Quonset Hutt, Vilya Chevalier, and just amazing stuff. She's she won her primary. Now she says she's not a communist, but she ran on being a communist, and then she won, and now she says she's not a communist. Which I got to say, Michael, is pretty typical of communists. They, if you're talking to a commie, they're lying to you, because that's what commies do. They're liar, commie pants on fire. Got that whole thing going. So we got that, and that's, she's kind of amusing in her own special way. Yeah, the Bolsheviks, the socialists, the communists, the goal of socialism is communism. I played the audio for you yesterday and the day before yesterday. The guy from the Democratic Socialists of America saying that their goal is, just like Lenin said, is communism, and that's the Democrat Party, and they're repackaging it and reselling it as though it's a fresh new idea, and nobody remembers. And the reality is that most Democrats and Democrats under 40 have no idea what happened in the 20th century when it came to socialism being spread around the globe, around the planet. You know, the Vietnam War, the Korean War, wars in Africa, wars in Latin America. Cuba, slavery, it's still a slave ship off of our coast. If you try to escape, and that's what your voluntary departure is called, an escape, as though it's a prison, because it is a prison, they just may shoot you in the back of the head, you know, like you're a college girl in Chicago, and illegal aliens have come to kill you. Speaking of which, the angel mothers and angel fathers testifying on Capitol Hill about their children being murdered, massacred, slaughtered by illegal aliens waved into the country by Democrats. And Democrats couldn't have been more insulting to the angel mothers and the angel fathers. They don't want to be called angel mother and angel father, but their kids have been murdered by illegal aliens. So that's what we've labeled them as. It's a remarkable thing. Oh, by the way, we are at 888-630-9625. And the mother of Sheridan Gordon, young woman who was shot in the head and murdered by an illegal alien for no reason at all in Chicago while walking on the beach at night with her friends, along the beach with her friends. And she's explaining during the hearing, the Capitol Hill hearing, Democrats, for the most part, didn't show up, but at least one showed up because that Democrat just fell asleep in that Democrat's chair while the parents were testifying and sobbing and crying. Just fall asleep. Couldn't be more bored. Really, it's like a Hollywood stereotype of Soviet communists who just murdered your children and then yawn get a scone. They get a scone, start eating. Just amazing stuff. The Democrat Party. They're not on Team America. Boy, are they not on Team America. Not by a long shot. And, yeah, Zoran Mamdani, he's a commie. He's Zoran Kwame Mamdani, and he's out there because this is what happens with communists. Zoran Mamdani has a Twitter account, and he tweeted New York, colon. They love their colons. He says, it's hot out there. Really, he's a very observant communist, traveling in his bulletproof air-conditioned limousine, as all the Bolsheviks always did, too, while everyone starved and died. Said, it's hot out there, and the power grid is working overtime to keep us cool. Yeah, welcome to Western civilization. He says, set your AC to 78 degrees. Turn off lights and electronics you're not using, and unplug what you can. That's what he says. So we're already hitting the rationing from the communists. That reminds me of Barack Hussein Obama. Remember Barack Hussein Obama said that under his plan, he's got economic and energy plans too. And he said under his plan, which is cap and trade, which is total Al Gore communism, we're going to, you can pay us to keep your lights on and pay the electric company, but pay the left too. So he's telling people to stop using lights and electronics and to turn your air conditioning down like France, so eventually everyone will smell bad in New York. Now it's only about half of New York that smells badly, but here's, and Spencer Pratt, you may be aware of him running for office, Los Angeles, California. He reposted Zohran Mamdani's tweet when Zohran Mamdani said, New York, it's hot out there. The power grid is working overtime to keep us cool. Set your AC to 78 degrees, which doesn't sound bad, except, you know, it's 144 degrees outside. You might need to. So because of global warming, because of your SUV, they're all mental. And then he says, turn off your lights and electronics you're not using. Yeah, well, you probably would, turn off things that you're not using. But Spencer Pratt said, communism always goes the same way. And this is kind of fun, I've got to say. Communism always goes the same way. They smile and promise you the world. Free this, free that. Abundance for all. How? He says. Don't ask. Right. Then they get into power, right, as when they're elected. And the rationing begins. First, a smiley ask, then a demand, then a bullet. You use too much energy, comrade. And that's it. That's we're half a step away from that right now. Isn't that amazing? Yes, it is. Also, here's the New York Post story on this. New York City budget funnels $7 million to transgender programs, including the drag time story hours for children. Because you know how they hate everyone, and it's pretty amazing stuff. But they $7 million, and I've got to say that there is one at least member of the city council in New York City that's not completely insane, and her name is Vicky Palladino. Vicky Palladino is pretty great. She's a Republican, and she is obviously, otherwise she'd be mentally ill, and she's from Staten Island. And she said, listen, the new budget from New York City, from Kwame Mamdani, the new budget has, for the record, here's what she writes, Vicky Palladino, New York City Council member. For the record, Drag Queen Story Hour now receives more city funding than the Department of Veteran Services. I'm sorry, Drag Time receives more than the Department of Veterans Services. And Vicky Palladino writes, understand where we are. That's what she writes. And she links to the New York Post story about the new budget funneling $7 million to transgender programs and transgender story hour. Isn't that amazing? Also, speaking of the Democrats, and the Democrats have power over people. The left has power over people. It's partly out of fear and partly out of fashion. But either way, pretty amazing stuff. Here's the New York Times headline. Nations send rescue teams and aid to Venezuela after earthquakes. That's good. The number of dead continues to rise as search and rescue teams descended upon the country to dig out people buried in rubble. We have in Virginia the great Fairfax County rescue team that goes to all these disasters, and they are there doing amazing work, as they always do, with dog search and rescue dogs and cadaver dogs and so on. But they are there. And one of the countries that always jumps in first is Israel. Israel has rescue capabilities and teams that they always send to earthquakes and other disasters around the world, because it's just the kind of people there. But here is Eyal Yacobi, who tweeted out the New York Times story, Nations Send Rescue Teams to Venezuela After Earthquakes. And Ayel Yacobi writes, the New York Times published an entire piece on the global response to Venezuela's devastating earthquake. They named every country that sent rescue teams, even those that have only pledged assistance. Yet Israel, which already has over a dozen rescue workers on the ground there, was left out. Oh, we're left out because the New York Times, just another key in the lefty house organ, pretty amazing stuff. These people, can I just say? Also, it's being talked about now, and when the Supreme Court broke the news, I talked about it in the moment, the great John Solomon, great reporter John Solomon, reporting on it too, says, but wait, there's more, is one John Solomon confirming that the Congress is now going to have to take up this birthright citizenship. That's the first thing I said when the decision came down, that, you know, you can't go to the courts like the left does to legislate for you on every issue. They will interpret the law and the Constitution as they see fit, and it won't always be what you want or what I want. But the reality is, this is what we have a Congress for, to pass laws, not to file lawsuits and charge people with crimes and take it all the way to the Supreme Court to see if we can have the courts resolve us for it. But why don't we have, and we've even got a slender majority in the House and in the Senate, why don't we take these matters to Congress and pass them? Maybe legislation, we could pass laws. We have lawmakers, a whole bunch of them, plane loads of them here in Washington. Wouldn't that be a good idea? Man, I am telling you. So we've got that going. Oh, by the way, and I'm sure everybody was watching, my best girl and I were at home. We were by ourselves watching the big soccer game last night, and Team USA, and they kicked butt. Now, I mean, it's soccer, so you gotta take a pill with that. But we beat Bosnia. Now, and it was funny. I was even texting people last night. I used to go to Bosnia back when they were having a dust up long ago. And Sarajevo and Tuzla and Task Force Eagle and all that good stuff in and out of Bosnia. Bosnia Herzegovina. I remember there was a debate about how to pronounce Herzegovina way back then. And these poor SOBs, a lot of these players, or some of these players at least, playing for Bosnia last night, were kids when the war was going on and Sarajevo was being shelled and there were snipers everywhere. And a friend of mine, a news guy, was killed by a sniper in Sarajevo, traveling in a vehicle. It was bad. It was a war and everything. And some of these players were kids of war. They lost. They lost 2-0. In fact, they lost 4-0. But two of our goals were called back by penalties. And I didn't like those penalties. I didn't like that at all. I thought the officials maybe had money on the game or something. It kind of looked like that. But we won, nevertheless, and notwithstanding, we won 2-0. When we scored 4 goals, we at least were able to keep 2 of those goals. And to beat Bosnia-Herzegovina, I'd hate to... Oh, yeah, and that's Herzegovina or Herzegovina, because this was debated back in the 1990s as well. And Bosnia-Herzegovina, I never liked Herzegovina. I always preferred Herzegovina. But you can just call it Bosnia. It's Bosnia for sure. But we beat Bosnia, and I felt a little bit bad for them. But there's some rough dudes. I think there were some pretty. They've got a reputation of being rough guys, and they looked like and they behaved like some pretty tough guys. They grew up in a tough neighborhood. It's Eastern Europe. Eastern Europe has always been a tough place, and I feel for the Bosnians. I really do. But I'm really happy. It's great that Team America won, and moving forward now, the next big game and that soccer match called the World Cup is ongoing soccer match is the United States of America against Belgium, a little country in Europe, and it's kind of a cute place. Been there a couple of times, Belgium. And it's in fact, I was just talking to Michael Shelton before the radio show, before we turned the microphone in. And I was reminded, Belgium, there's no slur for Belgians. Did you know this? There's like, you got krauts for Germans and frogs for French and limeys for the English. And Monty Python's Flying Circus did an episode many years ago. But there is no slur for Belgians, they said on Monty Python's Flying Circus after listing all the, and for, Italians, all kinds of slurs, of course. But no slurs for Belgians. So the Monty Python boys came up with a slur for Belgians. Do you remember what it was? Anybody? That's right. It was Big Fat Bloody Belgian Bastards. Big Fat Bloody Belgian Bastards. That's what Monty Python's Flying Circus came up with as a slur for Belgians, because they were upset that there had no, that they had not established a slur for Belgians. But in any case, we're playing Belgium, our next big soccer game, on Monday night. I believe it's 8 p.m. Eastern time. And last night was fun, 8 p.m. Eastern time last night. And it really went right to 10 o'clock. And it was pretty good. You know, for a soccer game, I got to say, and our guys are good. And they seem like they're, you know, having some fun and socializing with people and smiling and having a nice time. The Bosnians, they act like they grew up in a war zone or something.
2: Well, now the result of last week's competition, when we asked you to find a derogatory term for the Belgians, there was a very clever entry. In the end, we settled on three choices. Number three, the Sprouts, sent in by Mrs. Vicious of Hastings. Very nice. Number two, the Flems, from Mrs. Charles Molester of Worthing. But the winner was undoubtedly from Mrs. No Supper for You, from Norwood in Lancashire, Miserable Fat Belgian Bastards!

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0: I guess Monty Python had it slightly different. My memory, I haven't seen that in decades. Belgians who will be playing in a soccer game on Monday night. Monty Python called them miserable, fat Belgian bastards. That's what Monty Python called them. Just wanted to be a slur. And The Guardian has a headline, Belgians are lazy, fat drunkards. That's a headline there. Well, we ought to be able to beat them in a soccer game. Let's go to the telephones, Michael. Let's go to Steve calling from Ashburn, Virginia. Steven, you're on the Chris Plant Show.
1: Good morning, Chris. Good morning. Great show. Steve. Thanks very much. And God bless America in all kinds of ways, including our football team.
0: Including our football team. Yeah, that's we'll just call it soccer. We already have a game called football, you know.
1: That's right. I'd like to give the Democrats a new term. They're the idiots. Let's stop calling them socialists and communists and all. They think life is a zero-sum game. It's about the have and the have-nots. If somebody has something, it means somebody else might not. They want equality for all, forced redistribution of wealth by the government. We'll all be equally miserable. And then no innovation by the patriarchy, if you would like to say. We'll all just be wearing gray. They'll be horrible.
0: Well, it's there. It is the future. And but with they'll be cross-dressing in gray, though, won't they? Because, you know, they're, what is it? They're mentally ill. You're right, though.

0: Go see them at 6th and McVicker.
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All right, everybody, I assume everybody saw this couple that dressed like they, what are they dressed like? It's not really punk rockers, a kind of sadomasochism. Black, they climbed the Empire State. Well, they say they climbed the Empire State Building. I assume that they took the elevator up to the roof deck, and then they climbed up the tower. But that's been made perfectly unclear to me. This young couple, who are kind of a little bit famous, that got a documentary film about them. They call themselves Skywalkers, and they go around climbing on high buildings and things around the world, and it's kind of what they do. And yesterday they got to the top of the Empire State Building, and then in New York City, and then climbed the tower to get to the very, very top of the Empire State Building, and then they unfurled a stupid flag with a childish mantra on it that only a 10-year-old would be pleased with. But it turns out that they're Russians. Did you know that? Turns out they're Russians, and that means they're from Russia and Putin. They might be spies. But I got to say, when I first saw it yesterday, and I saw their dumb flag, and I saw the flag is childish, but whatever. I thought that was kind of fun. I've always liked climbing high things. When I was a kid, I used to climb water towers and broadcast antennas, and as a teenager, and you know, just for the hell of it, and a couple of friends on a couple of occasions. But I would like I never climbed the tower on the top of the Empire State Building. I have been to the top of the Empire State Building, and my best girl and I, we went to the top of the World Trade Center about 2 weeks before planes crashed into the World Trade Center and knocked them down. We were up there for a weekend, just to have a weekend away from D.C. And said, "Hey, you ever been to the top of the World Trade Center?" No, I haven't. So we went down there, went to the top of the World Trade Center. And a very short time, just days, I think it was 2 weeks later, maybe even 1 week, the planes crashed into the buildings and knocked them down. But back to these people. The Empire State Building climbers starred in Netflix Skywalkers documentary. A documentary. And they put this black banner up. And it said, "What is it? When the power of love beats the love of power, then we will have world peace," or something ridiculous like that. Now, that's very freshman and high school wisdom that they threw out there. But the couple arrested and charged by the NYPD for allegedly climbing the Empire.

0: Empire State Building in Midtown Manhattan, has been identified as Angela Nakula and Ivan Kuznetsov. I always like this name. There's a hockey player with this name, too. Ivan Kuznetsov. It's K-U-Z-N-E-T-S-O-F. And I believe it's pronounced Kuznetsov because, you know, it's a Russian thing. They know how it's pronounced. But Angela Nakula and Ivan Kuznetsov, who starred in the Netflix documentary Skywalkers, A Love Story. See, the Skywalkers, A Love Story. And that's 2024. And that's about their global rooftop climbs because they like to climb on high things around the world. The film showcased the couple's climb of, what is it, Merdeka 118 in Kuala Lumpur. It's the world's second tallest building, 2,227 feet. Nakula and Kuznetsov, goes by the stage name of Ivan Birkus instead of Kuznetsov, because it's kind of an embarrassing name, were described by Netflix at the time as being based in Moscow. Moscow, that's in Russia, where Putin lives. Probably spies. Over the last year, Nakula has posted multiple times on social media with photos and videos appearing to show the couple atop structures in California, including the Hollywood sign. That's not very high. You know, anybody could climb that. A 10-year-old could climb that. But Los Angeles County court filings do not list any criminal charges against either of them. But I do. I have to say, well, they were charged yesterday with burglary, reckless endangerment, and trespassing, and a number of things, because it's probably anti-Russian prejudice, don't you think? I think that might be it. Yeah. When the power of love beats the love of power, the world knows peace. This is their sign. Like, oh, dude, man, pass the bong, because that's pretty heavy duty stuff. Just great. But they a documentary, and that's fine. It's, you know, there was a documentary about a guy that set up a high wire from one tower of the World Trade Center to the other tower of the World Trade Center, and the dude walked this high wire act, you know, with the big bar walking across from one tower of the World Trade Center to the other, and I thought that was the coolest thing ever. That takes some guts, and that was fun. But nevertheless, and notwithstanding, so these two people were arrested for climbing the Empire State Building and waving a banner, and then dude proposed marriage to his best girl while they're up on the top of the Empire State Building. And when I saw it yesterday, I said, well, you know, I know they're going to, it was going on in real time. And I said, well, I know they're going to have to arrest him and everything, but it should be minimal, I think. I think it should be minimal. But now they've got, you know, burglary. They're charging him with burglary. I'm guessing they're making a little bit of a show of it because they don't want a lot of people doing the same thing. People down on the street and on the sidewalk eyeballing the couple up there. And I think it took some, obviously, guts. And I thought it was really a fun idea, and I thought it was romantic and cute that a couple would do before I knew they were Russians and, you know, Putin moles and all that stuff. They're not really Putin moles. I just making fun of Russians. But it was kind of a cool thing, and they went all the way up to the top. And he got down on one knee, and he proposed to her, and it was pretty wild. In fact, the NYPD, the New York Police Department, as you may know them, they went up there to arrest them and handcuff them and throw them off the top of that. Well, that's what Putin would do. It's not what the NYPD does. But one of the NYPD officers, at least, was wearing a body cam. You know, these body cams that the Democrats they thought were going to make cops look like the bad guys everywhere. And in reality, the body cams make the Democrats look like the bad guys everywhere because, why is that, Michael? Oh, because the Democrats are the bad guys in about 99% of instances. And here is the NYPD body cam of the when the police finally get to this Russian couple up on top of the Empire State Building in New York City.
1: Hello. How you doing?
0: Pretty good.
1: Can you just stay where you are? You can't be up here. All right.
2: Yeah. I'm okay. Yeah.
0: I'm okay.
1: Drunk, huh?
0: Drunk.
1: Give me this.
3: You guys gonna be cooperative?
1: You cooperate? Matt, you're on.
0: You hear the handcuffs. Handcuffs.
1: What language do you guys speak?
2: Russian.
1: All right.
2: I understand, but not so cool.
0: What language do you guys speak? Russian. You know, NYPD, it's a very international city. And when you go to the top of the Empire State Building to get two people dressed like Russian pantomimes and all black like they're hiding, they're invisible, you think they'd want to wear clothes that would make them visible from the ground rather than less visible. But what language do you speak? And the Russian. Okay. Well, I'll arrest you, spasibo. Spasibo. I'll arrest you in Russian now. That's very good stuff. And you could hear the handcuffs, and they're arresting them, and then they're charged with burglary. I don't know what they stole, and reckless endangerment, and some kind of criminal trespass charge, and all this crazy stuff, and they don't. They seem like perfectly nice people doing fun things. I don't know if it's entirely wholesome, but it's kind of fun. So police said that they were investigating the incident after a man and a woman climbed to the top of the 102-story building and up to the antenna around noon yesterday. TV images showed what appeared to be a man and a woman in masks. Yeah, but they weren't protesting, I don't think, except for love, because love, when there's the power of love instead of the love of power, then we will have peace. And that's reminds me of Lorenzo Sandubois and the Producers singing about the power of love. LSD, Dick Shawn and the Producers. Since Mel Brooks just turned 100 years old the other day, I think we should be observing Mel Brooks more and more. Remarkable stuff. But they when the power of love beats the love of power, the world knows peace. Yeah, give me an example of that, kitty cat. That's pretty amazing stuff. The man could then be seen kneeling before the woman. The couple was taken into custody around 1 p.m. Wednesday without incident. Police identified the pair again as Ivan Kutznutsov, 32 years old, from East Orange, New Jersey, and Angelina Nicola, and she's 33, also from East Orange. Their attorney, they have an attorney. Information was not immediately available. Amazing stuff. Also investigating a person associated with a social media account documenting the climb. Oh, no, you're part of a conspiracy to do something fun. And I should probably go to a penitentiary for that because we're no fun anymore. Social media account appeared to belong to Nicola, a self-described neo-artist. Neo, she's a new artist. Featured in the Netflix documentary Skywalker's A Love Story. And I've got to say, it sounds like kind of a fun love story. And good for them, doing something fun and exciting, getting out and about, doing like that. And the police have body cams, so you can see everything that happens. And the cops, much to the Democrat Party's chagrin, are pretty much always the good guy. Isn't that remarkable? Mm-mm-mm. Yes, sir. Well, we've got a lot of ridiculous Democrat Party stuff because they give us so much. So much stuff. And the Democratic Socialists. Let's not forget about the Democratic Socialists of America either, because you know how they are. They're communists. They're here to steal everything from you and give it to people that give them money and vote for them. Aren't they amazing? All right, Michael, let's go back to the I got to tell you, I love this. Before we go back to that, I want to go to these ridiculous Democrats. You remember David Axelrod? David Axelrod is a highfalutin Democrat, Obama administration, former Democrat journalist, quote unquote, in Chicago. And David Axelrod has a Twitter account. And listen to this. Listen to the humanity from the Democrat Party. So David Axelrod writes, this is about Democrats running cities not very well. David Axelrod writes, so I still a big-time Democrat and, billionaire and all that stuff. He's not really a billionaire, but the machine feeds him lots of money. And David Axelrod writes, he's in Chicago, going by the Chicago Art Institute, where my mother used to do all kinds of work and things. Says, so I just walked by the Art Institute of Chicago, where an elderly man, probably homeless, there's a heat wave going on, was sprawled unconscious on the museum front stone steps in the midst of a heat emergency. I asked a museum, so he stopped to talk to a security guard, he says. I asked a museum security guard about it, and she said she had woken him three times and suggested that he move into the shade, and he refused each time. That's because he's mentally ill, and you guys threw him on the sidewalk. I called 911, and the operator said, quote, "Well, is he asking for help?" That's what the operator said, end quote. When I said no, she said, "Well, I'm not going to send anyone." So the man remained, passed out in the blazing noon sun. I guess that's how the city of Chicago deals with such situations. I've been talking about this for years. Perhaps I should have tried to wake him and tried to persuade him to move into the shade, but I'm embarrassed to say I didn't. I moved on, like many others who simply ignored him. I hope we're not all complicit in assisting an unintended suicide. So this is the Democrat Party, right? And then we can get the report tomorrow. A dead man found on stone steps of the Chicago Art Institute. But this is, for how long have I been talking about this? I've been talking about this for a long, long time. And it's the, this is what we've done across the country in the United States with homelessness. We've got mentally ill people that have been thrown out onto the streets, onto the sidewalks by city governments, quite honestly, by and their Democrat cities. This is, you know, you need mental institutions. You need to pull people off of the sidewalk when they're sleeping there and they're dying. My great friend Amber Duke retweeted David Axelrod's pathetic, whiny, "Oh, no, so I left him to die, and then I went to Starbucks." And Amber Duke writes, who's just wonderful, says, "This is really something. Obama alum," David Axelrod, "Obama alum discovers the failures of blue city government in real time." And look, this is what we do, the lack of humanity involved in this. This is the norm. We have mentally ill people in the United States, and what have we done with them? Do we have mental health care? Do we have mental and stuff? But I thought Obamacare fixed all that. Another giant Soviet-style lie, giant epic lie. The man has been left to die in the heat wave or when the winter comes in Chicago. He's been left to die, and Democrats, like big-time Obama administration officials, they walked by, and he said, "Well, I was going to ask him if I was going to wake him up and ask him if he needed help, but I didn't. So I just went to a $200 a plate restaurant a couple blocks away and then got my limousine and went back to my penthouse." It's good to be a Democrat, isn't it? But this is what we've done with homeless people in the United States of America. And here's David Axelrod kind of making light of the man left, well, to fend for himself, to die on the sidewalk. The heat wave this time, the Arctic blast next time. And this is what we've done as a nation. And people come here from other countries like, "Why are there all these crazy, snarling, toothless people yelling at me and chasing me down the sidewalk when I come to the United States to visit?" And there's a one-word answer to that. You know what the answer is, Michael? Democrats. The lack of humanity, the lack of regard for our fellow human beings is on display. And Axelrod is talking about, "Hey, I can't believe he put it in print and put it out there. He's not a very bright man." Isn't that amazing? And he says, "I hope we're not all, not just him, complicit in assisting an unintended suicide." He's not committing suicide, except unintentionally. But I tell you, the city's contributing to his death. Maybe you should say the city's murdering him by throwing him out in the street, knowing that he's not capable of fending for himself. But it's time to reopen mental institutions, because there are too many Democrats sleeping on the steps.
4: Fun? You're on your own.

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4: Welcome back to America at Night. My name is Dan Mandis, in for McGraw-Milhaven. Always appreciate the opportunity to fill in. The phone number remains 844-262-4729, 844-2-McGraw. You can call, you can text, you can leave a voicemail as well. Remember, we do open phones the last hour of the program, so get your calls and your comments ready. Actor, writer, director, Gary Sinise, musician, joining us. Gary, always great to have you on the program. How are you?
5: Good to be with you. Thanks for having me. I'm doing good.
4: So I'm going to ask you, because there's a lot that I want to get to, some really deeply personal things and also some political stuff. But I got to ask you, because people want to know, you've had so many incredible roles, right? Lieutenant Dan, of course, in Forrest Gump, lead role in Truman. You were in The Green Mile, Apollo 13. Do you have one role? And of course, I think it's CSI, too. You're on that for years. Do you have one role that you have really just stands out as the one that you want to be remembered for?
5: You know, I've had a lot of great experiences, so I couldn't say there was one particular role. I've had a good fortune in the theater, had a lot of great parts in the theater for many, many years. Started a theater company in Chicago called Steppenwolf, and we did a lot of great work, played a lot of great parts. And then on television, I've, you know, had some great opportunities, Truman and Wallace and CSI New York and some of the other things that I've done. And certainly the movie business, I had some great opportunities. So it's really hard to pick one over all the other ones.
4: All right, I'm gonna throw you a curveball. Is there one role that you regret that you think I probably shouldn't have done that role?
5: Let's see. No.
4: Okay.
5: No, I mean, when I think about it, no. I mean, there are certain experiences where they were a lot more fun making the movies than maybe some other ones. But generally, you know, there's nothing I wish I'd never done or anything like that. You can't look back at it. Everything adds up. You learn from maybe things that maybe didn't work out as well as you wanted, but you know, you press on, do something else later, and you learn from the experiences.
4: When you, because a lot of these movies, I mean, Green Mile, Truman, certainly Forrest Gump, always on TV. We got 100,000 channels out there. When you're when you're channel surfing and you see one of your movies, do you stop and watch?
5: Well, I don't see them that often. No.
4: Wow.
5: Like you said, Forrest Gump seems to be on quite a bit, you know, on some channel somewhere, you know, and I might, you know, tune in a little bit and watch it, but, you know, I've seen it many times anyway, so it's not like I need to watch.
4: Are you like me? Cause whenever I listen to something I've done on the radio, I'm always like, I could have done that better. I could have done that different. When you see yourself on TV or in the movies, some of these older movies, do you think I could have done that different, or are you at peace with everything?

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2: Welcome back to the program. My name is Josh Gilbert, filling in for McGraw-Milhaven. He is out this week, Independence Day week, and I am here for tonight and tomorrow night, so thanks for having me. I want to tell you that coming up next, we've got Kenneth C. Davis. He is a historian. He is my friend. He is the author of the Don't Know Much About Book series. He's got a bunch of books out, and some of this stuff, 1776, the Revolutionary War, the stuff leading up to it, the interesting things that happened afterwards, we haven't visited that stuff since we were in the seventh grade. And I think it's about time that we spend a little time with Kenneth C. Davis talking about that era in our history. Well, it's the reason why we're celebrating America 250 this summer and on Saturday. So thank you for joining us on America at Night. Coming up next, a little history lesson about the Revolutionary War with my friend Kenneth C. Davis, historian and author of the Don't Know Much About Book series. It's America at Night, America 250. Thanks for joining us.
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16: Everyone poops. It's not just the name of a classic potty training book. It's a universal truth. Even though everyone does it, almost no one wants to talk about it. Dr. Tricia Pasricha wants to change that. She's the author of a new book. It's called You've Been Pooping All Wrong. And she says there are three critical P's of pooping. The first is propulsion. Both the voluntary push you exert and the involuntary contractions that happen naturally within your body. Top line, when you feel the need to go, don't hold it. The second P is pliability, which refers to stool softness. The keys to this one are making sure you're drinking enough water and eating enough fiber. And the last P is for pelvic floor. If you can get your knees up above your waist while you're on the toilet, like on a stool or a garbage can or a stack of books even, that can make all the difference. I'm Dr. Sanjay Gupta, helping you live a better life.

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5: Gearing up for the NATO summit. I'm Sue Guzman, Fox News. President Trump is going to travel to Turkey on Monday for the NATO summit this week. Comes as he says the relationship between the U.S. and NATO allies is not reciprocal. We have more from Fox's Alex Hogan at the White House.
6: Ahead of the summit, the White House says that it's looking to what it calls a posture review of shifting the burden of Europe's defense to Europe. Britain's ambassador to the U.S. appeared on Fox saying that that's a message that the U.K. accepts.
7: The outgoing British Prime Minister announced a huge rise in our defense spending. It adds up to $393 billion over the next 4 to 5 years.
6: President Trump will meet with Ukrainian President Volodymyr Zelensky at the summit. A senior U.S. official says the discussions will center on the urgency to end the war and that the president will likely also follow up with Russian President Vladimir Putin as well.
5: Millions of Iranians are taking part in a massive funeral procession for the country's late supreme leader killed in the early days of the Iran conflict. Anger against America evident as thousands chanted death to America, death to Israel. Israeli Prime Minister Benjamin Netanyahu telling Fox News.
8: Deal or no deal. As long as I'm prime minister, Iran will not have nuclear weapons.
5: And Netanyahu will join Fox and Friends Monday morning in the 7 a.m. hour discussing a possible White House visit after President Trump's trip to the NATO summit. The conflict has apparently claimed the life of another U.S. service member. The Navy suspending the search Sunday for one of 5 members aboard a helicopter that crashed into the Arabian Sea, 4 others rescued. Officials said the downing of the chopper was not the result of hostile fire. And President Trump intervening on behalf of American soccer star forward Phelan Balogun.
9: FIFA announced that its judicial body was suspending the ban, something it also did with Portugal's Cristiano Ronaldo at the start of the World Cup. President Trump posting about it on Truth Social, thanking FIFA for, quote, doing what was right and reversing a great injustice.
5: U.S. takes on Belgium
9: Greg
5: Monday.
9: Thompson,
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5: Russia launching waves of missiles and drones targeting Kyiv overnight into Monday, leaving at least seven people dead. Comes hours after Ukraine's president warned of another large-scale attack that was imminent. Explosions echoing across the city as civilians sought shelter in metro stations. President Trump continuing to press Congress to pass the Save America Act to crack down on voter fraud. The bill already passed the House but failed in the Senate. House Oversight Committee Chair James Comer telling Fox's The Big Weekend Show that both sides need to link up.
13: Leader Thune needs to tell us what they can pass in the Senate. I mean, surely to goodness, we as Republicans can agree that you should have to show a valid ID to vote.
5: Senate Majority Leader John Thune said Republicans do not have the votes to pass it. The president is calling on the GOP to do away with the filibuster to get it across the finish line. Democrats strongly oppose the Save America Act, arguing that requiring voter ID amounts to a voter suppression tactic that would disenfranchise tens of millions of eligible American citizens. World leaders preparing to gather in Ankara, Turkey for the NATO annual summit.
14: The 77-year-old NATO alliance appears to be more fragile than ever. President Trump has publicly doubted its value to the United States and expressed anger at what he sees as a lack of support.
15: I just want loyalty. You know, we're so loyal to them. We're always fighting for them. We have thousands of troops all over Europe.
14: He's also demanded European countries invest more in their militaries. The Pentagon is reassessing its transatlantic deployments. This week's summit will see NATO Secretary General Mark Rutte and others attempt to convince President Trump that Europe is paying its way and that the alliance is good for all its members. Jonathan Savage, Fox News.
5: Super Typhoon Bavi making landfall on Guam and the Northern Mariana Islands. Powerful storms marked with howling winds and lashing rains. 100-mile-an-hour winds expected. I'm Sue Guzman. This is Fox News.
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8: For years, we've been talking about both the positive and negative effects of being on social media. And I would say, by and large, for older adults, social media is net positive. Not all positive, but net positive. Helps them keep in touch with friends and stay social. But for younger people, social media use, especially heavy use, tends to be net negative. In fact, according to this year's World Happiness Report, youth who use social media more than 5 hours a day reported a lower level of well-being. And researchers who study this sort of thing found that many teens wish these platforms didn't even exist, and yet they can't seem to stop using them. Experts we talked to largely suggested two things. Ideally, along with your friend group, take some time offline. Also, try to recurate your algorithm so it shows you posts that'll make you feel good. I'm Dr. Sanjay Gupta, helping you live a better life.
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2: A better life with Dr. Sanjay Gupta.
3: There are lots of things you can measure to get an idea of how healthy you are at any given moment. Temperature, heart rate, blood pressure, just to name a few. But how about how healthy you will be and how long you're likely to live? According to a new study out of the University at Buffalo, two simple strength tests are pretty accurate at predicting longevity in older women. One is hand grip strength, and the other is how quickly people can stand up from a seated position without using their arms. By the way, I remember interviewing former President Jimmy Carter when he was quite old and being really impressed how he just popped out of the chair without using his arms. Not a lot of older people can actually do that. But I think the message here is that maintaining strength as you age is going to help you perform everyday activities, but also help you avoid injury and stay independent. I'm Dr. Sanjay Gupta, helping you live a better life.
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2: Good morning, my fellow Americans. Jim Lord here for 90 Seconds to a Greater You. Have you ever wondered what an idiom is? Well, an idiom is a phrase or an expression whose meaning cannot be understood from the literal meanings of its individual words. It often conveys a figurative meaning. For example, the idiom, kick the bucket. It means to die, which is not related to the literal interpretation of the words. Now, here are just a few that you may be using in their meanings. Absent-minded. That means not carefully understanding or remembering or paying attention. 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Get one's act together to improve poor or bad behavior. Clear the air to explain something and remove doubts of misunderstanding about something. 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
1: All matters discussed during the Health and Wealth Show with David Ernest are for informational purposes only. Each individual situation may vary, and the opinions expressed here may not apply to everyone. Materials presented are believed to be from reliable sources, and no representations can be made as to its accuracy. All ideas and information should be discussed in detail with one of our qualified representatives prior to implementation.
2: Yeah, that actually sums it up well.
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0: Welcome to the Health and Well Show with David Ernest. I'm your host, Matthew. And this is a little Electric Light Orchestra, ELO. I've never heard that song before today. We used it as the intro there.
1: Yeah, because here is the news.
0: Yeah, we're going to talk about some...
1: Yeah, we're going to talk a little bit about news. You know, the news media is a good thing, usually. It can be a bad thing, whenever it's talking about things that do not help citizens, do not help people. Donald Trump came out with this term. I think it was him that did this. It was called fake news, you know.
0: Mm-hmm.
1: And I hate to say this now, but anytime I hear something, my wife will show me something and she'll say, hey, look at this. And the first thing I ask her is, did that come off TikTok? If the answer is yes, I say, you can't trust that.
0: You really can't.
1: No.
0: I mean, it's not source stuff. It just gets passed around.
1: I have people send me stuff. Hey, you need to put this on the radio. And I'm going, I need to double, triple check this, you know, because some of this stuff is absurd that's in the news. Should I say, the public now has social media, and the news and social media is not always accurate news. Now, I can remember when I was younger, we only had three news networks, ABC, CBS, and NBC. How many do we have now? I don't even know.
0: 200, probably.
1: There's no telling. No telling. And, you know, so they'll say, well, you know, CNN is slanted. Yeah, I know it is. It's Democratic. I mean, Democrats, they're liberal thinking. Oh, Fox News is slanted. Well, they're more of a Republican conservative slant.
0: Yeah.
1: You know, and which kind of news do you want to hear? Well, you get a choice, but you know it's slanted. But is it lying or misrepresenting as much as they can get away with now? I do believe.
0: I do believe too.
1: They want to just dramatize that, and I'm not talking about just the liberal way. The conservatives do it
0: too. They are very much.
1: They all do it.
0: They all do it.
1: And I can remember Donald Trump got PO'd at Fox, and he started talking about another station.
0: Newsmax.
1: Newsmax and some others, you know, that he thought was great. You know, now he's kind of simmered down. He don't really want to say a whole lot bad about Fox News. Then we heard all these people who own Fox News really are... Some of them are liberals, almost. Sure. We've heard all these weird things. We're going, what is going on? If you own a station, or should I say a news media, and you really don't believe what you're throwing out there, what is going on? You know, that's almost hypocritical. So really, it's an entertainment business now. Everything has turned into entertainment, not so much what really the truth is. What you really need to know. Just like Walter Cronkite was really believed back in his day. And David Brent, the Brentley Hour.
0: The Brentley Hour?
1: Yeah, I mean, there was Chet and, let's see, I get them the names backwards, but, you know, there was David and Chet. You know, they'd say at night, they'd say, good night, Chet, good night, David. You don't remember that, you're too young.
0: I don't remember.
1: Of course you don't.
0: But I'm no spring chicken.
1: No, but, you know, who would ever dream that that was so well known in my age bracket, but you didn't know what it was. But here's the thing. Back then, if they said something, you believed them. Why would you not? This mentality had been going on for years and years and years, and then all of a sudden, Donald Trump came along. And it was well known that they probably were really, truly lying to us all along. And then this term, fake news, came out. You're lying. You're not really telling the truth. You're not really, you're slanted, you know. And this is going on, and it's ridiculous.
0: Well, everybody has their agenda now, you know.
1: That's
0: instead
1: right.
0: of just reporting the news the way it was, you know, up until the, probably even the 90s, really. Now it's everybody's got a an agenda.
1: I know it. I hate it.
0: I do too.
1: I wish we could get back to the times when what you said was true. You know, I double check, triple check everything before I put it out there. Now, if I say something, I might put a disclaimer in there and say, you know, I don't know if this is true or not. We heard this on such and such, you know, TikTok. You can listen to it. It's funny. Sometimes TikTok can have something so funny, you just got to talk about it, you know. But it's an entertainment app. It's not the truth app. Most of it is probably not true or very slanted. And, you know, the one thing about TikTok, though, is that it does have the left and the right slanted. It don't just have the left or the right. It has both of them. And the people who put that stuff on there have the freedom to put it on there. I have to say, I get that part. Now, could you play a CNN article, or should I say news topic on Fox or Fox on CNN? Probably wouldn't work. The people would say, wait a minute, what am I watching? You know, why are they talking good or bad about that organization, you know, those people? Because we're so used to hearing them blast, say, Fox blast the liberals, liberals blast the conservatives. Whatever happened to true bipartisan? Whatever happened to really Americans being Americans? Whatever happened to us holding hands and believing in each other and believing in our country? Something bad has gone on in the news media. Something bad's going on in this country. It's not good for brother to fight brother. We had a civil war over this.
0: Yeah, we did.
1: We had a civil war where brothers fought brothers. How terrible. We had a civil war. Lots of people died because they didn't believe what the other one believes, like 100%. You know, terrible, terrible thing. Are we headed to something like that again?
0: I sure hope not.
1: Me too. But I hear people say, hey, we're so divided. We're so divided now. And politicians use this. The liberals use it. The conservatives use it. They make fun of each other. They taunt each other. Is that right?
0: No.
1: No.
0: It's not.
1: It's not right. But it goes on constantly. And sometimes I just get sick of it. Now, I'm a conservative, but I'm also a centralist. What in the world is that? It's someone who don't want to always be negative, in my opinion. You know, let's talk it out. Now, if you came to me and said, hey, you know, I want to raise your taxes to the roof. I want to spend lots of money and bring in a bunch of people that don't belong in the United States. And let's just destroy this country. And then you got another side saying, well, we need the immigration because nobody else wants to work. Well, you kind of see some of that stuff, but then you realize they don't want to work for peanuts. That's the problem. Why is immigration such a big thing for some organizations like, you know, agriculture, builders, and things like that? Well, because they have to compete with each other. Agriculture has to compete with agriculture. Builders have to compete with other builders. And if everything is status quo, in other words, if you got a Mexican group working on the roof over here, then the other guy's got to have a Mexican working on his roof. Because if he tries to hire it outright at, you know, $30 an hour, don't work.
0: Right.
1: He's going to have to charge you $200, $300, $400, maybe 100% more for your house. Okay. But if everything was equal, Steven, that's a different story. But it's not going to be like that. Because why? We have some immigration. But when you have too much immigration, it overburdens the system. It makes us have to pay more taxes, and it costs us a lot of money, and it's distorted. So really, who pays for illegal immigration? Everybody. Everybody. Everybody's paying for illegal immigration, and it's a great cost. It's huge. There's problems in our country. There's problems in other countries. It's called negative birth rates. In other words, if you're not replacing the two of you, in other words, if you're replacing 1.7 for two, that means you're not going to grow. You're going to go down. The last numbers I saw, I think this is right, it was somewhere around 1.7 to 1.9 for Americans.
0: Really?
1: Yeah. But it's even worse in some other countries. Say, for example, China, I think it's down to about 1.4 or 5. The Japanese, they're not replacing. So that can be good. That can be bad. The bad is that there won't be enough workers. Oh, they're saying AI is going to save us. Artificial intelligence is going to do the job. I have no doubt that in the long run, artificial intelligence will be doing the jobs. Who are they going to sell their stuff to if nobody has any money to buy them? If you don't have a job, how are you going to buy the stuff? If you lose your assets in the stock market during all this stuff, how are you going to be able to buy stuff to live? Oh, the government?
0: I don't think so.
1: Just think of this. We have a disaster staring us in the face in the United States. It's called Social Security is broke. It's so broke now that even politicians, some of them, not all of them, are admitting, and some financial advisors are admitting, that you should take Social Security at 62 and don't wait until you're 67. Now, the numbers don't add up, usually. And when I talk to people about that, I talk to them about their situation. I don't make the decision for them. I help them make the decision because I'm a retirement specialist. We use fixed indexed annuities mainly for that, and or a certain kind of annuities. We don't use the stock market. No, the stock market is used by the products, but it's not a security because you cannot lose money in the stock market. It's fixed. You cannot lose money. It's an insurance product. A fixed or a fixed indexed insurance product. It cannot lose money. Wouldn't it be wonderful if we could say the same thing about Social Security, where you can't lose your Social Security?
0: That would be great.
1: The United States and the legislatures and the government, they don't manage their money like insurance companies, like responsible citizens. They're terrible. Why is Social Security going broke? They spent too much. They raided the system. They took money out of it and gave it away to their favorite projects. There's so many different things they've done that are not good. They're naughty. Legislatures, they're human, and they can be pretty naughty. They're greedy, just like other humans. They're no different than you or me. Some of them have a lot of ethics. Would you think Elizabeth Warren or Pelosi has ethics?
0: No.
1: I don't see it. I don't see it. Do you think AOC really gives a hoot about the people in New York? I think she's worth at least $2 or $3, $4 million now. My opinion, I think she's lying when she says she's not.
0: Oh, she definitely is.
1: Definitely lying. When Elizabeth Warren says that she's against annuities and she owns 80% of her money in annuities, what kind of two-faced liar is that? Oh, she's worse than what she claims she was. She's terrible. She lies to get money. She told the rest of us that she had Indian heritage, Native American. And then supposedly some kind of DNA stuff I heard come back said she's not.
0: Well, she's not.
1: Well,
0: she's
1: Look, everybody in the United States that have been here long enough probably has some kind of Native American heritage in them, but not enough to say that you are one of them. We're all diluted. We're all Heinz 57s.
0: Yeah, a mixture.
1: Yeah. So why would a politician try to destroy your retirement plan so that she still puts the money in the one she says that she don't like? Don't you think there's something wrong with that? If she says this is bad, but she's doing it, I mean, makes me think what she said is got a different motive in it, you know, that she's lying. So a lot of politicians lie. Some of them try to not lie as much. They don't usually make it. They usually get snuffed out because the big money kills them. It kills them. It gets rid of them. One of the bad things I've found out over the last few years is that television, right before an election, destroys true blue politicians that are trying to do the right thing. So they're not saying the bad things, but they don't even get the money to. They can't get the money because they didn't make the deals with the special interest groups, the lobbyists, and all that other stuff. Okay, and there's something wrong, in my opinion, and I'm sure in most of your people's opinion out there, that when you're making $174,000 a year, you become a multi-millionaire. How's that work? We know our system is faulty. Now, with all that being said, would you really want to become a communist?
0: No.
1: No.
0: No.
1: I wouldn't. Because those people don't even give you a chance. At least in our country, you have a chance to pull yourself up by the bootstraps. You have a chance to become a winner. You have a chance to not just grow your money, but not lose your money. You know, it's terrible when you work so hard and the government just lets your retirement plan go to pot. Like the Social Security system has let our Social Security go to pot. I mean, it's just terrible. You know, by the year it was, I can remember it was like 2034 it was going to be broke. Now it's like 2032. The next thing I know, or we all know, it's going to be like 2 years from now.
0: Right. That's what I fear.
1: And people call me all the time, come see me all the time and say, hey, should I take it at 62, 67? When should I take it? And I say, well, you know, there's no true right answer for everybody. It's about your situation. And so we just talk it out and they tell me what's going on in their life. Then they make the decision because I just tell them the information that I know because I had to go to a university, a Social Security university. It was, you know, to learn about how it works. There's no true answer about when you should take it. Let me give you some examples. Let's say you're sick and you can't qualify for a disability with Social Security, but you're sure because they're not going to let you have it. They keep stopping you. The lawyers don't help you. The government tries to screw you over. You're sick of working because your bones are hurting. I hear this all the time. They say, well, that don't qualify you for disability just because you ache and have a lot of pain, you know, and you're having to slave away an additional 5 years, 67 instead of 62. Well, let's say that your people didn't live as long. Maybe they lived to be 70 or something or 75. You know, I mean, nobody knows how long they're going to live, of course, but you don't have any assets. It's almost too late to build up the assets. You feel weak. You feel, you know, well, maybe you should draw your money at 62. I mean, just because some other radio host said you should go to age 70 because you're going to have a lot more. And we know who those radio hosts are. They're not always accurate because this is an individual kind of decision that you should make for yourself. And then there's these others that say, well, wait a minute. I'm making all this money, but my spouse, you know, didn't make much money. Should they turn theirs on now? Should they wait? Should they turn it on at 62? Well, how old are you, sir? Or how old are you, ma'am? Well, I'm 67, but I'm going to work till I'm 70. Well, you know what? Maybe your spouse should turn it on now. Why? Because when you're 70, you're going to turn yours on and you're going to get a lot more money. And because of your assets being situated this way and this way, if you died and you're a man, maybe, and your life expectancy might be shorter than, you know, there's a lot of questions. I don't make the decisions. I'm just talking to them. You know, maybe your wife, maybe she'd be good if she did draw them. Is she working now? No, she does work or she's working part time. Remember, there's this problem. If you work between 62 and 67, and you draw your Social Security, you've got a limit on how much you can make before they take 50% away from you, roughly, you know. And so you got to think about all those things. So there's a lot to it. Now, then you got to take all that and weave it into the rest of the story. And that's the news that I'm trying to broadcast right now to you.
0: That's it.
1: The news, we've got some answers. Or should I say, we can listen to your problems and you can answer it after we give you the information, a service, so you can make the decision on whether you should draw the Social Security now, whether you should wait, whether you should roll over your 401k now or be forced to wait. You know, there's no doubt in my mind that if you're close to 59 and a half or more and you're still working and you've got quite a bit saved up in your 401k, you might want to protect it, especially if you can get a gigantic 20 or 30% bonus potentially added to it. You say, well, those bonuses are not real. Yes, they are. You need to see how these programs work. They're not perfect. Are they better than the stock market? No, not necessarily. It just depends on what happens in the stock market. It depends on what happens in the future. And when I read ITR's research, You can read this. I've talked about it many times. ITR Research.
0: Yeah.
1: Says we're going to have a, in their opinion, and they're 95% to 98% accurate, they say, somewhat of a depression, or probably they think it's going to be worse than 2008. I don't know. I know one thing. I don't want to have to live through that with no income or lower assets if I'm older. Oh, if you're a multimillionaire, you got $20 million, you don't need to worry about it. But I can tell you what, you don't want to lose your ass, sis. Give us a call. We want to give you the news. The news is we can save it all. You know, what's some numbers?
0: That's absolutely right. Give David a call, 833-596-SAFE. 833-596-7233. 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That's EARNEST. All right, we're going to take a quick break, but don't go anywhere. We'll be back right here with more of the Health and Wealth Show right after.

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2: She stares at orange juice cartons because it says, concentrate. She puts lipstick on her forehead to make up her mind. She once took a ruler to bed to see how long she slept. She once climbed over a glass wall to see what was on the other side. She got stuck on an escalator during a power outage. She saw a sign that said, airport left, and she went home. She almost drowned once because someone left a scratch and sniff sticker at the bottom of a pool. She tried to return a donut because it had a hole in it. She wrecked three McDonald's because the sign said, drive through. She once got a brain worm and it starved to death. She believes equal pay means getting paid the same for doing nothing. She got a tattoo of her name in case she forgets it. She studied for a blood test and failed. She thinks a quarterback is a refund. She put her phone on airplane mode and threw it, expecting it to fly. She thinks Taco Bell is a Mexican phone company. She is the dumbest woman in the world.
3: I resent that, and I resent the remark.
4: Shut up before I knock you silly.
5: Too late. Somebody beat you to it.
6: I'm Buzz Nutley. And here is a special health and wealth news report. To help the American people understand just what's going on in the world of politics, today we have hooked U.S. Senator Bernie Sanders to a lie detector. When the senator tells the truth, you will hear. And when he tells a lie, you will hear. Let's see how this works out.
7: This is Bernie Sanders. And I am speaking to you today to let you know that everything is okay in the Democratic Party. Things have never been better. I want you to know that the only thing wrong in Washington, D.C. is the Republican Party. Donald Trump is unstable. His economy, unstable. His attacks on Iran, unlawful. And his attack on the intelligence of my fellow Democrats, unfounded. He's a great big loser. We in the Democratic Party have a plan. It's a good plan. It's a solid plan. And when we put this plan in action, things will be better for the American people. So listen, all you MAGA people, you're going to lose. And when Trump is gone, the Democrats will get this country back on track. Remember, you can trust the Democrats. Nancy Pelosi, AOC, Elizabeth Warren, and me. We're here to look after you, the American people. And by the way, none of us Democrats made any money off insider trading. That is a lie. So help me, Maxine Waters.
8: That's just nasty.
7: Now I must leave you. I have to go to an event where we will be hugging and kissing and feeding poor little orphan children. And if I'm not telling you the truth, may I be struck by a bolt of...
6: Well, there you have it. Bernie Sanders hooked to a lie detector. Tune in next time when our guest will be Chuck Schumer, if we can get another lie detector.
9: What is it, laddie?
10: I was wondering if I might have a word with you, sir.
9: Aye, laddie. What's on your mind?
10: Well, Captain, me and some of the other boys in the crew just had some questions.
9: And what might they be, laddie?
10: Well, Captain, we were wondering how you got to be such a great pirate. I mean, look at you, sir. If anybody saw you, they wouldn't have any doubt in their mind that you was a pirate.
9: Well, I know, laddie. It's a look I've spent years cultivating.
10: For instance, How did you get that wooden leg?
8: Well, matey, one day during a very intense battle over some booty.
10: Booty?
8: Aye, booty, me boy.
10: You were in a battle over booty?
8: Aye. During the battle, I were pushed overboard. And a great big shark swam up and bit me leg clean off.
10: Ooh.
8: Arr.
10: And is that the same way you got that hook hand you have there?
8: No, matey. During another battle, I came in with the right cross when me opponent come around with a backhand and there went me hand.
10: Ooh.
8: Arr.
10: Well, sir, how did you lose your eye and have to wear that eye patch?
8: Was it another battle over booty?
10: No, me bucko.
8: It was a fine, beautiful day. And I were standing out there on the deck admiring the beautiful skies, the beautiful big clouds, the sun, the surf, the sea, and the sand.
10: And what happened?
8: I looked up and a seabird flew over and dropped a little present, hit me right in the eye.
10: Well, Captain, sir, I don't see how that could make you lose your eye.
8: Well, matey, I had to wipe that stuff out of me eye, you know.
10: Aye, Captain.
8: And it were me first day with the hook.
10: Ow!
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10: Captain, who is that?
8: I don't know, laddie, but I sure like the way he says booty.
6: This is Buzz Nutley, here with a health and wealth news flash. Super liberal, left-wing nut job, Whoopi Goldberg has hinted again that she is considering leaving the United States. I'm sure that many Americans are wondering, what's the holdup? Here is a silly yet meticulously produced song with more details.

0: and Tommy Lee Jones. They have a piece of equipment called the Neuralizer, or as Agent J calls it, the flashy thing. My question is there really such a thing? A little device that, if you flash it at someone, they forget everything and become brainwashed? Well, Charlie, you're in for a treat because, yes, there is such a thing, and we have developed one here at Knowledge Labs. This is it right here. The thing is, you flash this thing, or the flashy thing, as Agent J calls it, and whoever looks at the light, well, they're momentarily blinded, and then they kind of forget everything. It's very simple. You just push this little button, and... What was I doing? Hello, everyone. This is Mr. Knowledge, and I know everything. Now, today we have a letter from little Charlie McKibbe over at Morning View Elementary, and he writes, Dear Mr. Knowledge, isn't that sweet? Dear Mr. Knowledge.
1: Join us again next time for another visit with Mr. Knowledge.
0: Oh, my goodness, I'm so muddled. It's just like I'm going in circles. Going in circles. Going in circles.
1: In a world where liberals are trying to terminate liberty, only one man can save our way of life. He is Carl Childers. He is the Terminator.
2: I come to see Nancy Pelosi.
1: Well, you can't see her right now.
2: All right, then. I'll be back, I reckon.
3: Don't mess with me.
1: Also starring Ted Cruz as the man who gives the Terminator good advice.
4: There is a difference between boys and girls.
2: Well, thank you, Captain Obvious.
1: Carl Childers is the Terminator.
2: Ted, what you reckon's going on?
4: All of the foundations of this country are under assault. The Constitution is under assault. The Bill of Rights is under assault. Our founding fathers are under assault. The eternal principles America was built on are being attacked each and every day.
2: And what's these liberals like?
4: They're soulless, have no heart, no brain, and red eyes.
2: That sounds pretty nasty.
4: But I'm just describing them.
2: Well, I reckon if we're gonna get them, I better stop by the house and get my Kaiser blade. Maybe some mustard biscuits.
4: If you want to hold on to your faith, if you want to hold on to your freedom, then you have to rise and answer the call to defend America.
2: All right, then.
1: Carl Childers and Ted Cruz in The Terminator. Also starring AOC, Chuck Schumer, Bernie Sanders, Elizabeth Warren, Nancy Pelosi, and the usual cast of idiots.
5: I got hairy legs.
1: Remember, Wednesday is dollar night. Everyone who shows up with their Kaiser blade gets free mustard biscuits and seats on the front row.
2: Aye, Dan.

0: Welcome to the second half of the Health and Well Show with David Ernest. I'm your host, Matthew. And we've been talking about the news, you know.
1: Yeah, there's a lot of news. It's not just the local news or the state news or the national news. It's the news that we can broadcast to you.
0: That's right.
1: You want to hear the news. What's the best thing that is best going on for you that you can do to make sure that your news always stays good news? And this is the kind of news we're trying to broadcast right now. It's the good news, the fun news, the news that everyone wants to hear. Safety, growth, guarantees, all those words that fit, make you feel warm and fuzzy. You know, there's warm and fuzzy food. They call that carbs, you know, and sweets. You know, you eat those things, and for a little while, you feel real good, right?
0: Yeah, until you crash.
1: Bingo. So all this stuff has been fed about stock markets going through the roof. You know, it's going to keep going through the roof. You know, go back and look at some of the headlines. You know, stock market is going up. It's almost like it can't stop going up. You know what most of the time that means? Beware of the future in the market, the immediate future. In other words, when everything's going real good, something has to happen usually because it's going too good. And, you know, it's sort of like going to the casino. You play, you make a lot of money. Maybe, I mean, I don't do this, but, you know, if you're winning and you got a lot of money, when should you leave or when should you, in other words, I would assume that you've got a lot of winnings. Walk out the door with those winnings. Could the market be so high right now that if you walk out, you walk out with a lot of winnings that you'll never lose? And then if one of these annuities, one of these fixed indexed annuities, an insurance product, could give you a gigantic bonus of 10, 20, 30%, that's on top of all the winnings. That's your money that's going to grow forever, and it can't go away. And then we come along and we try to rebonus pieces of it every year, which means you even get more money than you're supposed to. And is that illegal or wrong? No, it's contractual. Everything has to do with contracts. Now, is it the most beautiful thing you could do? No, you could try to, you know, keep on winning, and maybe you would and maybe you wouldn't. But I can tell you this, if statistics show, and they do, that over longer periods of time, if you're taking income, it works much better with an annuity than it will with the stock market. Why do you think that's the case? Nothing wrong with the stock market in general. Great thing. You can take a lot of risk. You can buy the penny stocks. You can buy all this stuff. We don't talk about stocks. We don't sell stocks. We're just talking in general. But if you have a big loss, there's a big hurt. They say that pain in the market's losses, or any kind of loss, is 2,000 times worse pain than the gain of making a lot of money.
0: The pain of loss is great.
1: It's terrible.
0: Yeah.
1: Because now you feel desperate. You feel like, you know, you've lost what you had, and you worked so hard to get there, or maybe you were lucky and you got it now, you know. Again, I'm not against the stock market, but maybe it makes sense sometimes to take a lot of it out and make sure that don't go away, and then gamble with some of the gains. You know, I don't know. It depends on the person. Depends on a lot of things. But I can tell you this. The markets don't really like annuities. Think about this just a moment. Why? Because they don't make the same kind of money over time. Look, if you put money in an annuity, if it's a good annuity, and, you know, the agent gets paid one time, don't have a trail, you know, which one they want to sell? You know, if the stock market people get 1 or 2% a year, and I'm not knocking that because they really need it, you know, but just think of this for a moment. Why do all these advertisements you see out there on these big companies that want the money, Say, if you've got $500,000, give us a call. If you've got $1 million, give us a call. You don't hear them say, if you got $50,000, $100,000, $200,000, or $300,000, or $400,000, give us a call. They don't say that.
0: No, they don't.
1: Wonder why?
0: Well, we know why.
1: Yes, we do. It has to do with you're not their customer. You're not their kind of customer they want. They might reluctantly take you, but the bread and butter of annuity salespeople is the $300,000 person. On down to 2,000, some of them. You know, I don't turn anybody away if they qualify. Why would I say if they qualify? Because we have suitability rules that we have to follow. Okay. Now, there's a lot of different things that are good and bad about annuities. You've got to see the good, bad, and ugly of the annuities, just like you got to see the good, bad annuity. The news is always out there about what's good, what's bad. And people say, oh, don't do that because of this, that, and the other, on either side. And I was talking a little earlier about bipartisan. Why can't they work together? You know?
0: Well, you know, the news used to come on, what, twice a day when I was growing up. You had, you know, news in the morning, then you had the big news, the evening news.
1: And you had two newspapers.
0: Now you've got 24-hour, 7-day-a-week news coverage.
1: And
0: which,
1: no,
0: yeah, and which side of the story do you want?
1: And
0: which,
1: no newspapers,
0: yeah,
1: only.
0: No newspapers.
1: I was just talking to somebody that said there's no local newspaper in Huntsville. I couldn't even believe it.
0: That's wild.
1: Who would have dreamed that a city the size of Huntsville, Alabama, wouldn't have a Post-Herald or something? You know, I'm like, or whatever. A newspaper. And newspapers are dying. People don't want to pay for newspapers. They want it to come across their tablets, their phones. Newspapers are a dying news media. They're not dead yet.
0: But they're
1: dying.
0: They're very much dying.
1: Yeah. The internet did it. The internet has caused a lot of pain and a lot of gain. Just depends which side of the picture you were on. And, you know, the dot-com companies, 90% of them went out and didn't come back. Will 90% of the AI companies go out and never come back? I don't know. I just don't know. But I know one thing. I wouldn't want my entire retirement riding on all of the AI companies. You know, maybe you could buy some of them. I don't know. But an indexed annuity buys into, should I say, strategies, which is nothing like the S&P 500 and various other things that are similar to that. You're just buying indexes.
0: Yeah.
1: And it's really not the index itself. You're not in the stock market. They're buying futures on the market. So the money that you've invested is in a fixed account. All they're doing is taking the interest off of it and putting it in futures, like buying options in the market every year. But let's just say you had $100,000 and it was earning 3%, for example. That 3% goes to the market, but because it went to the market, it turned into 6% or 10% or 15 or 20 if you had a good year. Come back in, they locked in. If it was 10%, now $100,000 is now worth $110,000, and now that $110,000 cannot go away because it becomes part of the principal, or should I say, the whole ball of wax that now is earning 3%, maybe, that's going to the market again the next year. This is the way this works. And it's an amazing thing. But it's not perfect. People are not perfect. Products not perfect. The market's not perfect. Why do we talk about all this news? Because you've got to educate yourself about how much risk you want to take. Especially as you age. And used to, the answer, and it still is with a lot of the 401ks, is bonds. Now, fixed index annuities use bonds. They absolutely do. Insurance companies buy corporate bonds and various other small amount of things, but mostly corporate bonds, to fund, if it's 3%, maybe they're getting 5% off their bonds. Does that mean they're making 2% profit? No, because they might have 1.5% overhead. So they're trying to maybe make, these are general numbers. This is what I've been shown, how it works in generality when I've gone to some actuarial type programs to study these things. So if 0.5 was the profit each year, you know, okay, so they get that. But they still got to pay for the brick and mortar, the secretaries, the overhead, and all that stuff. So does everybody. But if you rebonus your money every year, I think I'm going to write a book on this. If you rebonus your money every year, you actually wipe out, in technically you're wiping out the profits of the insurance companies if it's a bonus product. And, you know, but they say, oh, we've geared ourselves for this. Well, not if everybody did it. They've got a certain percentage of people who they know will do it. Just like they got a percentage of people that they know will die. Just like got the percentage of people they know that will go into terminal illness. Because why? Because if they're saying your money will be 100% liquid when these things happen, even day one. For example, if you bought an annuity, put $100,000 in there, and you got a 30% bonus, for example, and now you're worth $130,000, and then you died or you got terminal in a year, or went to a nursing home or something, the whole $130,000 plus whatever it made, say it made 10%, so now you got $140,000 or more, not 100, liquid, because, you know, these things happen to a certain amount of people, okay? Not everybody's going to die fast. Not everybody's going to go to a nursing home fast. But here's the thing. Here's the good news. If you need the money, it's going to be liquid, 100%. If you don't get sick, you still probably can spend about half the money over 5 years, liquid, at any time. Pretty liquid for a retirement plan that gave you big bonuses and big returns over time that can't go away. Not perfect. Here's the news. We have some information for you. We have information that you can analyze. You can talk to us. We also have $40 that we can give you to go eat at Texas Roadhouse if you have a meeting with us. It don't have to be a sit-down meeting. It can be a meeting over the internet.
2: Like, absolutely.
1: You know, anything. 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Keep up with the things that are going on in your retirement plan. 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It's important to know what's going to be going on in your retirement money when you need it. 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
2: 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That's E-A-R-N-E-S-T. And that's going to wrap it up for us tonight, everyone. Have a great night, and tune back in tomorrow right here for more of the Health and Wealth Show with David Ernest.

0: matters discussed during this show are for informational purposes only. Each individual situation may vary and the opinions expressed here may not apply to everyone. Materials presented are believed to be from reliable sources and no representations can be made as to its accuracy. All ideas and information should be discussed in detail with one of our qualified representatives prior to implementation.
1: That's a wrap.
2: 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Thank you so much.
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6: World Cup controversy. I'm Chris Foster, Fox News. Team USA is waiting to find out if its leading star, Flo Balogun, will be able to play tonight against Belgium in Seattle. An automatic one-game suspension after a red card ejection in the last match for stepping on an opponent's ankle was lifted by soccer's governing body, FIFA, after a phone call to its president from President Trump. Fox's Jay Berman reports that may not be the last word.
7: When the U.S. and Belgium meet in the round of 16, Balogun will indeed be in uniform, as for now. The Belgian Soccer Federation formally wrote to FIFA to appeal the matter, and the right to appeal was granted. The submission for the appeal had to be in by 8 a.m. Eastern time, as well as the response from U.S. Soccer.
6: And that red card call itself is controversial. It doesn't appear that Balogun meant to hurt the other player. President Trump is expected to leave tonight for the NATO summit starting tomorrow in Ankara, Turkey. UK Ambassador Christian Turner spoke to Fox about the president's demand for more burden sharing. Here's Fox's Alex Hogan.
8: Ahead of the summit, the White House says that it's looking to what it calls a posture review of shifting the burden of Europe's defense to Europe. Britain's ambassador to the U.S. appeared on Fox saying that that's a message that the UK accepts.
9: The outgoing British Prime Minister announced a huge rise in our defense spending. It adds up to $393 billion U.S. over the next 4 to 5 years.
8: President Trump will meet with Ukrainian President Volodymyr Zelensky at the summit. A senior U.S. official says the discussions will center on the urgency to end the war and that the president will likely also follow up with Russian President Vladimir Putin as well.
6: And Zelensky is asking for more international support after Russian airstrikes kill at least 18 people in and around the capital, Kyiv, overnight. In Rittman, Ohio, a police officer is killed, two others and a police dog are wounded, shot responding to reports of gunfire at a home. That suspect and two other people were found dead inside the home. Several police cars with bullet holes had to be towed from the scene. America's listening to Fox News.
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6: Today is the start of a five-day hearing in Utah about what evidence can be introduced at Charlie Kirk's accused murderer Tyler Robinson's trial. A Georgia teacher suspended over social media comments about the murders reached a settlement with her school district.
14: The Southern Poverty Law Center announcing its client was awarded almost $300,000 in a settlement with her school district following her indefinite suspension shortly after the murder of Charlie Kirk. Michelle Mickens had posted to her Facebook page that the world was safer without the Turning Point USA founder, who was assassinated. She called him a horrible person, a fascist full of hate for anyone who was different. The school district has not commented on the settlement, but the SPLC issued a statement saying the case illustrates that public school employees, including teachers, have a constitutionally protected right to free speech. Sue Guzman, Fox News.
6: House Speaker Mike Johnson says he'll do what he can to get the Save America Act passed, requiring photo ID to vote in federal elections and proof of citizenship when registering to vote.
15: President Trump, during his July 4th speech on the National Mall, again stated his intent to pass voting reform. Speaker Johnson said on Fox News Sunday he'll stick to his plan to get that done.
9: We have done this in the House now three times already. We're going to do it again. And I'm going to put it in a reconciliation bill so that we can get it through the Senate. The problem is there's only 53 Republicans in the Senate.
15: That measure would need seven Democrats to join Republicans to get it through. Speaker Johnson said because he believes Democrats allow cheating in elections is why it won't get Democratic support. Grinnell Scott, Fox News.
6: Michigan State Senator Mallory McMorrow has dropped out of the Democrats' primary for U.S. Senate in a race that's now down to Congresswoman Haley Stevens. She's considered the more establishment candidate against Dr. Abdul El-Sayed, supported by the party's more progressive wing. I'm Chris Foster. This is Fox News.
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25: Long way to go for that one, son.
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28: I loved it.
29: Oh, it was great.
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29: Well, it wasn't bad.
28: Well, there were parts of it that weren't very good.
29: It could have been a lot better.
28: I didn't really like it.
29: It was pretty terrible.
28: It was bad.
29: It was awful.
28: I was terrible.
29: Get out of the way.
28: Hey, boo.
30: Portions of this program have been edited to meet time constraints. Actually, we were okay on time. The parts we cut out just sucked.
0: All matters discussed during the show are for informational purposes only. Each individual situation may vary and the opinions expressed here may not apply to everyone. Materials presented are believed to be from reliable sources and no representations can be made as to its accuracy. All ideas and information should be discussed in detail with one of our qualified representatives prior to implementation.
31: Now that's entertainment.
32: Congresswoman Pelosi, are you at all concerned that the new January 6th committee will find you liable for that day? Why did you refuse the National Guard on January 6th?
33: Shut up. I did not refuse the National Guard. The president didn't send it. Why are you coming here with Republican talking points?
32: The American people want to know. We still have questions.
34: Don't mess with me.

0: It's time for the Health and Wealth Show. I am your co-host, Mr. K-Mac, and I've got everyone's favorite, Mr. Rust-Oleum himself, live on the Zoom today.
1: How are you doing? Where is he? He owes me money.
0: So, Rusty, I know that we hear your voice, and you are one of the most talented radio people we have in this industry, if not the world. And I'm just kind of curious how you got your start.
1: I'm just curious how your standards got so low. how did I get my start? Well, I tell you what, truthfully, and just since you asked, I'll tell you, I always wanted to do something like that. I think radio was the thing because, you know, back when I was a kid, you know, there was still a lot of good radio going on. And I would actually make things up. I had access to a couple of cassette players, and I could actually put stuff together. It wasn't art by any means, but you could get the gist of it. And I tried to get a radio job when I was probably 17 or 18, but they wanted me to sell advertising and be on the radio. And I figured I didn't want to try to do both. Because I don't think I was a very good salesman. I was a lot better at being on the radio than I was at being a salesman. So I opted away. And years later, the chance came when I met Larry Stevens. Actually, I called Larry on the phone and was doing crazy stuff on his morning show over on Y102 way back in the mid-'80s, I guess. I was working for the state, and he hired me to come in a couple of mornings a week and be on the show. And then one day he said, why don't you just do this full time? And so I did. Everybody said, you left your state job for that? Well, yeah, it wasn't as secure, but it was an adventure. You know, I wound up getting to go all over the country, do all kind of fun things, and wind up here doing the Health and Wealth Show with David.
0: So years ago, I'm with you, radio was the number one thing out there. Mm-hmm. Yeah. And you know, that was the only way you could really get, you know, huge audiences. There was no YouTube or anything like that.
1: Right.
0: And I know you've seen a lot of things change since then. On your adventures, did you ever get to meet anybody like super cool or anybody that, you know, was like your stars or your idols?
1: Well, met some music people. Let's see. I think probably the most famous person I ever got to meet was Don Knotts. I got to meet Don Knotts and Tim Conway on the same night. And that was, we were in Spokane, Washington, and I was doing morning radio up there. And they came to town doing a show that I believe Tim Conway and Harvey Korman did. But Harvey Korman was sick, so Tim Conway and Don Knotts teamed up again, and they were doing stuff like from the things they had done in the movies they made, and they did stuff from the Carol Burnett show, and then they did original little skits they did. You remember Tim Conway did Dorf, wasn't that his name? The little guy?
2: Dorf.
1: Yeah. And then what's his name? Don Knotts did this thing he used to do on the Steve Allen show where he was the nervous weatherman.
0: Yeah.
1: I don't know if you've ever seen that or not. And it was just fun getting to meet them. And it was a big crowd. There was about 2,000 or 3,000 people there. And they were just, you know, screaming for them. They were just, it was just like being entertained. It wasn't like you were sitting there waiting on something to happen. It was happening all over the place. And sure, we knew all the punchlines, but we were waiting for them anyway because it was fun.
0: Oh, I bet. So did you actually get to sit down and talk to them both?
1: I did. We sat down for about 15 or 20 minutes before the show. And, you know, sometimes you get to meet people one-on-one like that, the famous folks, and you walk away kind of disappointed. But both Tim Conway and Don Knotts, both of them were just, you know, really, really fun to talk to. I got my picture made with both of them. But I told everybody that Don Knotts was really, really nice, but he was a little bit confused because he kept calling me Otis.
0: I'm taking you had a little Swigger too,
1: did. I looked a little weird, but anyhow, and Tim Conway was a lot of fun. He was just wide open fun. And they had this lady doing impressions, and I've seen her before, and she was really good. But I think she thought we were just all into them and didn't want to talk to her, so we really didn't get to meet her. But it was a lot of fun.
0: Oh, I bet, man. That would have been one of my dream things, you know, Andy and Barney. I mean, who didn't grow up watching them? You know, the kids nowadays just don't know.
1: And Don Knotts is this little bitty guy. I mean, I'm not very tall. Well, I reached 5'8" one time, and as I've gotten older and more drawn up, I'm down a little bit. But I towered over it, you know. But I was a lot broader than he was too. And Tim Conway is not a big guy, but they were a lot of fun.
0: Oh, I could imagine. You know, again, that would be just a dream meet there. You know, mm-hmm. for sure.
1: And a lot of the musical folks, I found this weird then, they live out in Idaho. I don't know if it's for taxes or what, but a lot of them live out there. And it was like, I'm trying to think, the ones who did, oh my goodness, my mind just went blank. I'll think of it in a minute, but I'll go. Patty Duke lived out there. A lot of the old 50 stars lived out there. The guys who did The Letter. I really sound bad now because I can't remember these people's names, but they would do shows around there. And we would do stuff with the radio station at the fair and get asked to come and introduce shows. And we'd be up on stage with them. Mary, I have just turned jelly brain here. Maybe we'll come back to that. And I'll think of it a little bit more. I did meet Chubby Checker. He came and did a show. He came and did a show out there. He was just this big old boy. I heard that Chubby might be playing for both teams. I'm not sure, but he was nice. And let's see. I'm trying to think. It was somebody else that lived out there. We were always trying to get them to come be on the show with us. And we did get some calls one time. And I think Grandpa Munster called us one time. And Mary Ann from the Gilligan's Island thing, that she called us up one time and we interviewed her. And I guess it's because it was that part of the country out there where a lot of the artists live.
0: Yeah. Well, switching gears, Mary Ann or Ginger, which one?
1: Oh, Mary Ann. Of course.
0: I couldn't, you know, Ginger always bothered me because she'd never come back for any of the movies or anything like that because she mm-hmm. was a serious actress.
1: Yeah, I heard she was kind of odd anyway. The way I understood it when they were making the TV show, she thought it was about Ginger.
0: Yep.
1: And that's why she took the job. And turns out it was not just about her. But isn't that the way about those Hollywood people? It's always just about them.
0: Well, you know, think about Aunt Bee too. You know, she, from what I understand, just hated it and fought with everybody.
1: Yeah. Now we got to meet George Lindsay. Got to meet Goober one time, and he said that. She hit him over the head with an umbrella one day. He said something. I think he said something a little off color, and she smacked him upside the head with an umbrella. Said, "We do not talk that way."
0: Oh Lord!
1: But I understand that she did have some. I think she might have been a cat lady.
0: Yeah,
1: and I think that toward the end of her life, she reached out to Andy Griffith and a bunch of them to say she was sorry that things had been the way they were. And, you know, kind of getting it off her chest, I guess.
0: Yeah. Well, I think kind of in the same area, Milburn Drysdale. Remember him from the Beverly Hillbillies?
1: Raymond Bailey. Yeah. I think he was a big old drunk. I think he drank a lot and was just a mean drunk.
0: Yeah. Yeah. He alienated himself. And I know there was all these openings at different places I'd heard. And he just wasn't invited because everybody hated him. He was such mm-hmm. a jerk about everything.
1: And another thing that I saw about the hillbillies now, you know, Miss Jane was some, she was on the other side politically. I think she was a pretty big Librocrat, as I called the Democrats and the liberals. And she was running for something. And she asked Buddy Ebsen to do a thing for her campaign. And he came out with this anti-Miss Jane campaign thing, and she lost the election.
0: Oh, wow.
1: Oh, so there was a lot of stuff going on back there. And these people, I didn't realize that they didn't make any money. You know, Buddy Ebsen did okay, and Granny, I think she did pretty good. But Jethro and Ellie Mae, they did not make a whole lot of money. They made it off of personal appearances.
0: Yeah.
1: They would go to fairs and openings of different things, and that's how they made their money.
0: I know. I heard Jerry Mathers talking about it one time. He's the Beaver.
1: Yeah.
0: And he had said something about it to where he's like, yeah, you know, you got, let's say, $100 for an episode. Well, then for a rerun, you got half that. And then if it reran again, you got half that. And after about the third or fourth time, it was just nothing. And I mean, that show has been on forever. I mean, it's still going strong. Well, same thing
1: and
0: with
1: now,
0: Ann Griffith.
1: Yeah. Now they got the residuals, you know, but they didn't really get that up until the late 50s, early 60s. And a lot of folks just didn't get anything.
0: Yeah, it's crazy. Well, you know, it makes you want to think about taking care of your money. You know, and that's one of the big things that you got to do.
1: Well, you know, you and I both know a guy who can really help you take care of your money.
0: Yep. Mr. David Ernest, he can be reached. If you guys have questions about money, you want to keep your beaver money safe, you can reach out at 833-596-7233. Or retirewithernest.com. And I think he's still giving out some gift cards there. Is that true, Rusty, you know?
1: I believe it's true. And I believe he's going to be doing that until he runs out of them. And that's over to the Texas Roadhouse. You can go over there and sit down and have you something to eat while you're thinking about your money. And you're thinking, you know, as you're, you know, chewing away there, you can think about it. It really would be good to have an asset preservationist working with me. So that's when you call David Ernst. Remember that toll-free number, as you mentioned, the last four digits spell out the word SAFE. So that makes it 833-596-SAFE. And you did mention the website. Yeah, there you go. Retirewithernest.com. And if push comes to shove, just start cruising the Waffle Houses. You'll find it.
0: Yeah. Oh man, I tell you, the Awful Waffle has some good food. You know what is crazy though to me?
1: What's that?
0: Now they take, and if you do a call out order, they go ahead and slap you with a pickup fee to pay for all their little plastic things and all that good stuff.
1: How much is their pickup fee? Do you know?
0: I think it's like $3 or $4.
1: Man.
0: And I mean, you know, I get the economy's changing. But you're literally just going in there. And I mean, I guess they got to pay for the plastic and everything. But when the hell did an egg cost $3, you know, getting a scrambled, smothered and covered?
1: You know, you get a chicken with a good agent, then you can get a $3 for an egg. But I hadn't been to the Waffle House in a while. And, you know, used to make fun of it, you know, because of the Waffle House. But that's some good something to eat. When you really, really want something good, you can go to the Waffle House and, you know, we have one up here in Wetumpka, and I swear, I drove by the lot where that thing is. I drove by one day, and it was not there, and I drove by the next day, and there it was. I think they brought it up on a truck and just dumped it off right there and plugged it into the electrical outlet up there on the pole, and there it's been ever since.
0: Oh, man, I tell you, there's was one close by my old job, and I used to go there for lunch every day. And I talked to the manager, who eventually gave me a Waffle House hat. That tells you how often I went there. And he would tell me that they do all their calculations and all that on pen and paper, no computers. Now, I don't know if that's still the way, but could you imagine having to do all the orders for that?
1: Well, that would cut me out of getting a job there, because I'd be done charged somebody too much or too little for something.
0: Oh, I know.
1: But, you know, ask David about his executive coffee cup. Now he's got the Waffle House executive coffee cup.
0: So what does that get you?
1: Well, I don't know. I think it gets you in for free. That's the only thing you get out of it. You get in free with it. But ask him about it. He'll show it to you. And something else I've noticed too. You got the Waffle House, and then you got the White House. So what kind of a, you know, connection there? Is that like our form of government is smashed and smothered and splattered? Is that what we're talking about?
0: Oh, yeah. Well, I don't know. Did you see the news recently where they walked into that church in Minnesota?
1: Yeah, that Don Lemon, that idiot. I believe I would have asked him to leave. Of course, if he tried that in the South, I think you'd get escorted out and be ventilated a little bit, because a lot of these Southern Baptists are packing, if you know what I'm saying. You know, he's just he's pretty much an idiot. I hate to call somebody an idiot, but he just does not get above that pay grade very much. You don't do that. The only thing you do to disrupt things at a church, any church service, is if the building's on fire, you run in and tell everybody. You don't go in and interrupt the service. That's just wrong.
0: Well, you know, he's trying to say, I'm a Christian and, you know, I'd never interrupt your service. And he's like, hang on. Let me tell you some more. It's like you had to know what was going on. You know, you set it up. You were part of it. But, I mean, just how ridiculous. I mean, I kind of wonder what the legalities of it are, though, because you have freedom of speech, but then you also have freedom of religion. So if somebody does come in there, is that illegal, you know, to when they cause a ruckus like that? I mean, it seems like it would be.
1: I don't know if it's illegal. It's very ill-mannered. I know that. Like I said, you go in, you holler fire, you get everybody out. That's about the only reason you go in and disrupt a church service. I don't even know what kind of church it was.
0: I think it was a Baptist church or Baptist Christian church. I think so, anyways.
1: There's so many denominations now, you know, and, you know, some of them even include God.
0: Yeah. Well, you know, you get a lot of tax breaks, and being Minnesota, you never know really what you're going to get up there. You might have a leering center if you don't watch out, you know, where you can learn about it.
1: Speaking of that, I understand that, what's his name? I call him the Crypt Keeper, preacher, Al Sharpton.
0: Oh, gosh.
1: I understand he's lost his tax privileges.
0: Really?
1: Yeah, I don't even know if he has a church, but you know, he's been hiding behind this Reverend thing for forever, but Al's just an instigator now. But I understand that he's lost his what is it, 503C or whatever it is, and he might have to pay taxes. He might have to pay back taxes.
0: Wow. That's about time. I mean, from what I understand, he goes to these places and basically says, you kiss the golden ring, give us some money, or we're going to picket and, you know, just stop our people from going to your place. Mm-hmm. Call you racist.
1: Well, I've heard folks say that, you know, if something happens in the African-American community, and Al says, well, I'll be down there. And they're saying, Al, we don't need you. We don't want you. It causes more problems than anything.
0: A lot of times when you see him pop up, or used to all the time, it was like, okay, I've lost a little respect for whatever you're talking about now, just because he's there.
1: He's just like I said, he's an instigator, and he's I think people would look at it, if someone came to support your cause and Al Sharpton showed up, they would have less sympathy for your cause. So, yeah.
0: 100%. Have you seen him on South Park? I think it's him that they did that thing where one of the characters says something racist, and then Al Sharpton shows up, and they won't.
1: I think what it was, wasn't the dad, this old Randy, wasn't he on
0: Wheel of Fortune?
1: Family Feud or something, and he finished the sentence, and it wasn't what he thought it was.
0: Yep.
1: But, and you know what was so funny is people get lampooned on that show, and a lot of people have, and
0: yeah.
1: they make them look really bad. One that comes to mind is Rob Reiner. Oh, they tore him up on there. Rosie and Barbara Streisand and all that. But you know, they recently, last year sometime, they did Charlie Kirk. And they called him up and they showed it to him, and and Charlie Kirk is just dying laughing. And he said, "Man, they really got me. They captured me perfectly." And he said, "I think it's wonderful." And nobody ever said anything about it.
0: Yeah.
1: But the other ones, they're fussing. Well, they made fun of me. I'm going to sue. And that's the ones that, you know, I think it was Tom Cruise. They actually had to pull an episode for a little while one time. Because they made fun of him and what's his religion? Scientology.
0: Yep.
1: They made fun of him and Scientology, and they got to him. But I think they're showing it again now.
0: Yeah, it's about time. You know, well, Scientology's got so many lawyers. You got to watch it when you speak that name.
1: Mm-hmm. And I don't know. Seems like it was, wasn't it? L. Ron Hubbard. I mean, this guy wrote science fiction books, and he made him up a religion. And of course, he's dead now, but they carry it on, and they do some different things in that religion. I've been thinking about making me up one. I don't know what we would do, but I would be the treasurer.
0: and, I'll be the leader. How about that? Because I want all the ladies.
1: You be the charismatic leader, and I'll be the treasurer. And we can get David Ernest to manage our retirement for us.
0: Yeah, we need to. Well, we got to take a break here in a second. I want to give out that phone number one more time. If you guys are worried about your funds, you need to call the master of assets. That is our buddy David Ernest. And you can reach him at 833-596-7233. That's 833-596-SAFE. And, of course, you can also hop on retirewithernest.com. And talking about hopping, me and Rusty are going to hop on out of here for a minute, and we'll catch you right after the break.
1: Let's just kind of stroll casually. That hopping hurts my back.
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11: It's a great day for people of all races.

0: Wow, Rusty, you ain't lying about hurting your back, man. I tell you what, I should have just walked a little bit slower to keep up the pace, man. A little bit.
1: I sold my pogo stick. It hurt my back so much. But, hopping ain't for me no more.
0: Really? Well, you remember we were talking about Barbara Streisand there a minute ago. Have you heard about the Barbara Streisand effect?
1: The Barbara Streisand effect. No, I have not heard about that. Why don't you fill me in?
0: All right. So back in the day, Google Maps was all up, and this photographer goes out and he starts taking pictures of all these houses along the California coast or wherever she lives.
1: Right.
0: He takes a picture of her house, posts it online, and she sees it and gets all her lawyers up in a roar and says, "Take this down. You know, we're suing you." Well, the guy says, "You know, I took it. You know, there's no reason to take it down." So they have this huge lawsuit and all this stuff. Well, before the lawsuit, the picture had like 5 views. And by the time the lawsuit went through, it was up to, 4,000 or 5,000 views.
1: Uh-huh.
0: So she inadvertently, by suing and all that, she actually brought attention to it. And nobody really cared before. I mean, they'd look at the house and go, "Oh, nice," and move on. Mm-hmm. And she brought that lawsuit. So you never know what you're going to bring up sometimes when you try to be that squeaky wheel, getting that grease.
1: Let it alone and maybe it'll go away. You know, so many folks are like that. I see a lot of these things where people are out taking pictures out in public. Somebody, "Why are you taking my picture? You don't have my consent." Well, you don't need to consent to take pictures in public. Anything you can see in the public, you can take pictures of. And they always call the cops out there. And I would say 9 times out of 10, the police say, "Yeah, you know, it's in public. If you don't want to be photographed, get away from the camera. Don't go and talk to them." But
0: the First Amendment auditors, what they do. I've seen them do that, like at a restaurant, and they'll stand out and film inside the restaurant where they got giant glass windows, and eventually somebody gets mad and comes out and starts screaming, or, then the pepper spray comes out, and it's like, guys, just let them film. It's weird, but, it's legal.
1: If somebody's out doing that and I see them, I know what they're doing. And if they take my picture, big deal. Just get my good side if you can.
0: Good luck on that with me,
1: Just try to make me look as good as you can. You want to talk to me? Yeah, sure, I'll talk to you. But some folks just leave. "You have to have my written consent." That's one problem. People think they know what the law is, and they don't.
0: Oh, we watch a lot of these police videos on YouTube. You'd be shocked at how many people get pulled over, and they'll be like, "You can't pull me over because I'm parked. Yeah, you can't do this. You can't do that. I know my rights." It's like, obviously you don't, One of the biggest things is cops can make you get out of the car for whatever reason,
1: Well, now, once upon a time, I know here in Alabama, you got out of the car. When they pulled you over, he's getting out, you get out. And then they changed it that you're supposed to stay in the car unless they ask you to get out. And, I've never been mistreated by the police. I hadn't been pulled over in years. Of course, I don't drive anymore now. But, come up and they want to see your driver's license. Sure. And insurance and all that kind of stuff. Well, please take a look. Last time I got pulled over, I had somebody had run into the back of my car and tore off my tail light. And it was like they just meant to take the assembly out. And I worked at an auto parts place. That happened that day. And I got the parts and was taking it home. I'm going to put it in the next morning before I went to work. And a cop got me over in Casada here, which is not far from where I live. And wanted the license and everything, registration. And so, I pulled you over. I said, "Well, yes, sir, I got a pretty good idea." And they say, "You're not supposed to guess. Just say no. Why?" And I said, "I think it's because my tail light." And he said, "Yeah." I said, "Well, if you go back there and look, all of it's missing." And I got all the parts right here next to me. And I had on my shirt where I used to sell auto parts. And I said, "I just bought these parts. I'm going to take them home and put in there." He looked at me and he looked at that. He said, "Well, make sure you get it fixed before you get back on the road." And so I went on home, put it in the next morning. Just simple as Excuse me, just as simple as that. You know?
0: Yeah, I think most of the time, if you just be cool with the cop, if you're not breaking the law, you know, everything's fine and dandy. But Lord, I saw people getting pulled over for, you know, expired tag. And then all of a sudden, the cop comes up and they get into a fight and then take off running.

0: killed, and it's bad that that happened. But I think you could pretty much rest that squarely on her shoulders and that of the lady who was instigating things, her wife, I guess she was. And she ran over that cop. Have you seen that angle where it shows that they hit him and it knocks him back? It looks like 10, 12 feet.
1: Yeah, I saw that.
0: Frankly, I'm just amazed that he got a shot off, and I think he shot three or four times, but supposedly hit her in the head. But I'm surprised he could do that. But she hit him with her car. I
1: Yeah, and
0: mean,
1: people are protesting against it now.
0: And I tell you what I really can't understand is why they don't take these people that are out protesting ICE, as they say, they're out there interfering is what they're doing. I don't see why they don't take them aside and just go ahead and detain them and get some information who they are. And I think that makes them madder than anything when you identify them and, you can pick them up later. You know what they do in China, don't you?
1: Yeah,
0: They shoot them. They shoot them with some kind of paintball. The paint won't come off, and they just go pick them up later.
1: that's it. Well, look at all Iran. That's what was throwing me off. I mentioned that the other day is you've got Iran doing all these protests and the government's just killing people. And then over here in America, we've got the same thing, but you're allowed to protest. But look at what the protesters are doing, running into the churches, getting in. Impeding sexual deviance from being arrested, blowing their little whistles and all that. Why would you want somebody that molests children or a murderer in our country as your neighbor or
0: I
1: as
0: know,
1: somebody
0: man.
1: else's neighbor?
0: It's just, I don't understand. And see, they've shifted now toward the Somalians and everything. Just there in Minnesota, what is it? $19 billion has gone astray. That's a lot of money, man. And they're getting it. And it was so funny. This little YouTube guy, I can't think of his name right now. He went up to one the other day and the Leering Centers. And of course, if you don't know what we're talking about, they put up a sign for learning center and they misspelled it. And it says Leering Center. And so he went up there and it's blocked up or boarded up. There's nobody there. And so he goes around back and these men come up, why you take picture? What are you doing? And there's no children there and everything. And he mentions to him that he's like live on Facebook all over the world. So they don't jump him, but they're criminals. They are criminals. Not just if they're in this country illegally, they're in here robbing us.
1: And they're okay with it.
0: Yeah, it doesn't seem to bother them.
1: I heard something that said it's one of those things we're infidels, so it doesn't matter if they steal our money or kill us or anything else because we're less than a lot of them, or that's what a lot of them think. So they just take the money and then run it back to their country, which 19 billion is more than the GDP of Somalia. It's crazy.
0: Said, no, that billion with a B. But I'm like Senator Kennedy. I'm like, stop giving these people money and let them hate us for free. I imagine we send money to Somalia.
1: Oh, I'm sure.
0: And Senator Kennedy also said that he hoped they didn't find life on Mars because we'd start sending them money.
1: It's insane the amount of money that just goes out. And they said New York is the next big place that you're going to find a lot of this stuff because everybody's got these family caregiving situations to where you get paid to take care of a family member. I know one of them, it was supposed to be like if you had three kids and I had three kids, my job is to take care of your three kids, your job's to take care of my three kids, and we both get paid to take care of each other's kids. And there's all these kind of scams and stuff out there.
0: Well, you
1: Well,
0: got this just got this Mondami character up there, and they're talking about seizing people's businesses and just all kind of crazy stuff. I don't understand where they get this from, you know?
1: Well, so I heard part of the reason a lot of people voted for him is a lot of people that are out of college, they've got student loans and no money. And then the other people that

0: are voting for them are people that are getting payments from the government and on all these programs that want to stay on that. So both of them, one of them can't find work, or both parties can't find work, and they just think, oh yeah, well, get it from these rich people, you know, all the billionaires.
1: Mm-hmm.
0: They'll just give us money, give us free, free, free, free.
1: Well, you know, I don't know if New York is one of the states, but Donald Trump said that beginning this coming month, February, that they were not going to be sending any more funds that, you know, these states get to them since they've got all this crazy stuff going on up there.
0: Yeah, it needs to stop. I mean, I don't know how you keep from hurting the people that actually need it versus the people that are just abusing it. But then at the same time, all these programs were set up to help temporarily. It was never supposed to be you live on it forever and ever.
1: And that's the way it's.
0: Yeah.
1: That's the way it turned out, though. You're right. Mm-hmm.
0: To me, it almost seems like there, you know, people get stuck in a loop. I remember some kind of study, and I think it was in either Memphis, Tennessee, and they had two sisters. And they were on welfare and all these different things. And they had kids, and their kids were on welfare. And in the end, like 10 years later or 20 years later, you could tie all this crime and all these government payments down to these two sisters, because they just kept having kids after kids after kids, and taught them how to use the system and just stay on the system. So nobody ever got out of the programs, mm-hmm. and they had nothing to do. I mean, if you don't have a job, and you don't have a lot of disposable income, there's not a lot left to do besides, you know, have fun with a significant other or do drugs or drink.
1: Mm-hmm.
0: Nothing else to do.
1: Well, there's a sheet somewhere. I've got it hidden away somewhere on a computer. I've downloaded it, and it shows how you can get started and live off the government like that. You start off with two people, and they have a kid. And then the female has a kid with somebody else, and you wind up having 6-8 kids with 6-8 different baby daddies, and you got a house involved, and the woman gets a check for every child that she has, and the baby daddy gets some of it, but he can't live there. He's off somewhere else. It's just, and it's all legal. It's immoral, but it's legal. And you just wonder, like, you know, first off, how did they come up with it? How did they find that out? And second is, how can they live with themselves for doing it? I guess very well.
0: Yeah. Well, I mean, you know, you think about it, you don't have to do anything. You just sit around and get your check and phones and, you know, cars, everything else, and child daycare. You mm-hmm. know, and then if you
1: take them over to the Learing Center, you know.
0: Mm-hmm. Well, the Obama phones. You know, there's just money flying out the door every which way you go, which is, you know, it's just ridiculous the way people don't take care of their finances like that, especially the government. But
1: and what's so sad is right now, I believe our country is so polarized against itself. Everybody hates each other. And you know, if you're trying to do right, they hate you. And if you're trying to do wrong, which many people are, the people who are trying to do right hate you. It's just a big old mess. And I think it was Abraham Lincoln said that our country would never be invaded and taken over. It would be brought down from within.
0: Yeah.
1: And our government, I wonder, can you go back and look over the past, well, since the time Donald Trump first got in, and then, you know, he sat out for 4 years because of some kind of weird doings. But these people like Nancy Pelosi and Chuck Schumer and AOC, what legislation have they done over these past years other than to run around bad mouthing Donald Trump? And what's this other guy, Hakeem Jeffries? What has he done? Except run around acting like he wants to fight everybody.
0: Yeah, that's what they do. They get their little sound bites, you know, mm-hmm. for it. Well, apparently Nancy Pelosi was, you know, Bob Weir, you know him from The Grateful Dead?
1: Yeah.
0: you know, he passed away, and Nancy Pelosi was mocked for looking drunk or being drunk and singing at his little funeral type thing, a remembrance.
1: What was
0: Can you
1: she
0: imagine
1: singing?
0: her? Ripple, I think.
1: That's what she was singing?
0: Yeah.
1: Or she was drinking Ripple, wasn't
0: it? No, probably both.
1: She's another one of those. I mean, what has she done over the past 4, 6, 8 years other than fuss about Donald Trump? I think it's going to come out, and I think things are about ready to start happening. It's going to come out, all these backyard things they've done to make money, all this insider trading that they've done, and you know, all these millions and millions of dollars that they've made for themselves. I think AOC's job pays about, let's just say on the bottom end, $200,000 a year. And she's a multimillionaire now. She's been up there, what, 3, 4, 5 years?
0: Mm-hmm.
1: And Schumer, no telling how much money he's got, Nancy Pelosi, and all of them. And you look at these things like Maxine Waters, who in their right mind would, first off, elect her to anything, and second, vote to keep her in office. I think things get taken care of, if you know what I mean. You know, she gives them, you know, $10-20 million, and they fix the election for her. And
0: yeah,
1: don't think it can't be done, because it's been done before.
0: Yeah. Well, they're so Democratic there that nobody will run against them, because they know they won't win. And you can't move up in the party because she's the queen. You got all these people behind her. And, you know, again, like you're talking about, all the money, you know, just runs through it.
1: And things go away. I mean, if down here in this part of the country, if we had somebody who was like in Congress, like Nancy Pelosi, and you got video of the cops going out to your house, and you got two grown men standing there in their underwear, and one of them started whacking the other one over the head with a hammer in front of the police, that something would be said. They would get to the bottom of that and figure out what it was. They wouldn't just go away.
0: Yep.
1: And there's no telling what kind of weird, crazy stuff. And this whole Epstein thing, I saw the other day, said Chelsea Clinton has not talked to her father since she saw the video of him in the hot tub with the young girls. And I'm like, well, you know, plus she's a crook too. So.
0: Yeah.
1: This whole bunch, man, it's like, I believe if you look up the word evil in the dictionary, you would have Hillary Clinton's picture there as an example, and it would say, see Oprah. I mean, it's all these crazy people out there and just doing all sorts of things, and might as well kick all of them in the head while I'm kicking. Whoopi Goldberg.
0: Yeah,
1: you know, she came to Montgomery one time making a movie, and I was working at the radio station, Y102 down here. And we went over to the set, just walked up there. Nobody stopped us. We weren't making a big fuss. It's me and this buddy of mine. We took them some radio swag, going to say hello. And she just wanted to know, who are these people? How'd they get here? And we had them removed. And I said, no, Whoopi, don't nobody have to have me removed. I got here on my own, and I'll leave on my own. And we went back. Oh, next day we cut them a new one on the radio. And it got, I got so bad just talking about them and everything. The producer of the movie called me and asked me to come to his office and talk to him, try to settle it, you know. And they were kind of halfway wanting to offer me a part in the movie. And I turned it down. I didn't want to be. I just said, I'll ease off, but I don't want to be in your movie.
0: Yeah.
1: And I'll tell you what part they wanted me to be. They wanted me to be the bus driver, the one that kicked Rosa Parks off of the I said, sure, I'll be the bus driver and kick Rosa Parks off the bus, and then I'll be real well-loved around here. So you just keep your movie. And
0: really.
1: I can't even watch anything with Whoopi Goldberg in it. It messed up the Rocky and Bullwinkle movie for me, man. I can't watch it because she's in it.
0: Oh, yeah. Yeah. Well, I know we're kind of coming to a close here, and you know, our special episode today has been brought to you by Earnest Financial. If you want to protect your assets, you can give Mr. David Earnest a call at 833-596-7233, or you can go to retirewithearnest.com. 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Any parting words for us, Mr. Rustoleum?
1: Well, no, other than what you just said, you know, make sure you call David Earnest and let him talk to you about your retirement and that sort of thing. Because if you sit down and talk with David for 30 minutes, you will find out things about your money and what it can do for you that you never knew. And that alone is worth the price of the ticket, which, of course, is zero because he doesn't charge anything to do this for you. You just have to call him up. Like K-Max said, 833-596-7233. Those last four digits do spell out the word SAFE. And I appreciate you having me on your show today. I'm just, I'm not used to being the guest, but I appreciate it, man.
0: All right. Well, before I get kicked off the bus, we'll see you next time on the Health and Wealth Show.
1: I want you to sit in the front. Keep my eye on you.
2: Are you looking for one of them easy startup businesses you can do in your spare time for some extra money? Well, look no further. I'm Billy Ray Storch, and have I got an opportunity for you? You see, with all the political unrest in this country, even after the election, and we've got a new president in office, some folks is still wanting to cut up and show out. So what I have done is bought a bunch of them old hot dog vendor wagons and outfitted them with stuff you might need for a ride. Because you know them liberals ain't going to show up prepared, and you want to be Johnny on the spot to help them get their ride on. I got that hot dog wagon outfitted with two garbage cans on the front end. One has got torches and the other one has got pitchforks in it. When the liberal comes along and wants to join the ride, he comes by the wagon, swipes his credit card, and as he goes by them two garbage cans, he grabs a pitchfork or a torch, or maybe both. So hurry up now and get your franchise today. It's Billy Ray Storch's Pitchforks and Torches. Just look at them liberals go. And the beauty of this whole thing is when they get tired and ready to go home, they just throw the torches and the pitchforks on the ground. You pick them up and you can rent them out again. You see, don't none of them much want to take them home with them because them pitchforks and torches don't look good sticking out the window or the sunroof or their BMWs and them little electric putt-putts they like to drive. So just come see me today. I'm in the back parking lot down at the truck stop. You can't miss me. Just follow the smell of that kerosene and watch out for the lot lizard. Billy Ray Storch's Pitchforks and Torches. Billy Ray Storch's Pitchforks and Torches. Void where prohibited by law, which is just about everywhere. Did you tell them the lot lizards take credit cards too? I think they heard you.
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5: Will they go with the flow? I'm Chris Foster, Fox News. Team USA hopes to have star striker Flo Balogun playing in their World Cup soccer match against Belgium tonight in Seattle. His suspension for stepping on an opponent's ankle in the last match is lifted after a phone call to FIFA's president from President Trump. Now there's an appeal from Belgium to have it reinstated.
7: Flo got the red card in the last game. That in football means an automatic one-match ban. So at that point, he was not able to play tonight. Then they reversed that decision, suspending the suspension in effect and saying, yes, he is free to play tonight. The Belgian team then lodged a protest. They said they were astonished and they were looking at all available options. And now this morning, we hear that FIFA is giving both Belgium and US soccer federations to lodge their claims as to why their view of this should be the one that FIFA follows through with.
5: Fox's Jonathan Hunt in Seattle, where the match starts in 11 hours with or without Flo Balogun. The six-day funeral procession for Iran's supreme leader, killed on the first day of US-Israel airstrikes, is in the capital, Tehran, today.
8: Ayatollah Ali Khamenei and four of his family members are being mourned during the biggest day of a week of huge memorial ceremonies for the 86-year-old cleric. Mourners hurled stones at a billboard showing President Trump with a bullet aimed at his head, saying, quote, the U.S. killed our father. Others held red placards with the English words, kill Trump, in black letters.
5: Fox's Tanya J. Powers. At least 18 people are reported killed, with dozens more injured in Russian missile and drone strikes in and around Kyiv, Ukraine. Ukraine's President Zelensky is expected to meet with President Trump at the NATO summit starting tomorrow in Ankara, Turkey. And Zelensky wants more U.S. Patriot interceptors to shoot down Russian missiles. There's a shortage made worse by the military operation against Iran. 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

0: It's the American people, which is why Mike Johnson and John Thune and all of them have to keep talking about it, because we're not giving up. 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

0: rising in the heart of the swamp, a beacon of truth is casting its light. From sea to shining sea, the Vince Show. Here's Vince Colonnaise.
1: Okay, 844-484-3872, 844 for the USA. That's the way to join us today. From coast to coast, from sea to shining sea. Coming up on the program, we're going to have to talk about this World Cup fiasco. The top goal scorer.

0: say in 2 to 3 months, but that's not the same as the price to get oil into the door at a refinery today to right. turn it into gasoline today. And those prices have typically been higher during the course of the Iran war than the futures contracts. And that means that essentially the price is higher than the number that we're talking about. That's part of the reason, although not the only one, why prices at the pump are not going down as quickly as those futures contracts are. However, we have seen at least some relief at the pump. I don't want to overplay it. You know, it's not like we're paying the same amount we were in January or February, but we do have some relief for consumers, and I think more is definitely on the way. So it's going to take some time. Again, I don't want to oversell it. I don't want to be over-optimistic or downplay people's pain here. It's going to take some time to get those gas prices back down, but I right. do think we're headed in the right direction. And if the whole peace right now that we're seeing in the Middle East holds, and if tankers continue flowing through the Strait of Hormuz, then we will eventually get back to those pre-war prices. It is going to take a while, but we're headed in the right direction.
1: That's right. When all these gas station owners are finally through the expensive gas that they have in their tanks, they can start buying some of the cheaper stuff, and we'll see that price at the pump. That'll change. But there's a lag time, as EJ always so carefully explains to us. EJ and Tony, thank you. We got to run, but I appreciate you, as always, the in-house economist for this program. It's the reason why we understand all of it. Thank you very much.
0: Hey, thank you, Vince. Great to be with you.
1: All right. More ahead on The Vince Show.
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We're back on the Guy Benson Show. It's the happy hour. Congresswoman Elise Stefanik of New York is with us. And we were just talking about some of the negativity being accentuated in our culture, in our schools in particular. This is done by partisans, by ideologues who go into the schools. And, I mean, this is something that you and I talked about over the course of years, especially accelerating after October 7th, 2023, and some of the horrifying things that we saw on college campuses. Of course, a lot of the seeds are planted years earlier, but it was very, very disturbing. You've written this book, Poisoned Ivies, and what we're seeing now is a lot of the most radical agitators who were part of that movement, which